0: He wants a BB for another bite. Wants to get another shot of his mash.
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10: 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The incarceration of John and Stephen began on Friday, July the 24th, following a landmark decision made by a civil justice in the ongoing legal dispute between John and Stephen. In lieu of a live broadcast of Unlimited Fortune, the CRTC has ordered a previously recorded episode of the show to be broadcast at this time. The broadcast begins now.

0: John! John! Over here!
1: Hold on.
0: I'm down on the beach, man!
1: Where are you?
0: You see me?
1: No, there's like a cute... There's like a bunch of people here.
0: I'm jumping!
1: Is that you on the dune?
0: I'm doing the real jumping jacks. Not the crappy jumping stars. Real jumping jacks.
1: Okay,
0: explosion.
1: Hold on.
0: I'm here. I'm here.
1: Okay, what's going on? Why are we...
2: We're back at the beach, brother. What a scene out here, man.
1: What is going on here?
2: It's a beach.
1: I know we're at the beach. I know that we're on the... Okay, so we should... Welcome to Unlimited Fortune. This is Canada's premier arts and culture radio program with John and Steven. And this is not live. We're having to pre-record this because we don't have access to the studio. It's too hot in there and they won't let us into the building.
2: Look, man.
1: No ventilation.
2: Look, John, I'm all for your little hobbies or whatever, but... You know, I invited you here as a friend to the beach. I didn't think you were going to bring the show with you.
1: Well, we have to do the show. We'll have to use this at some point. We'll just have a pre-recorded one, and we can use this as an emergency. But
2: nonetheless, we're going to have to need a new show that we're going to pre-record and use for something. Maybe at some point we'll have to be in the hospital, or we'll have to be in jail.
1: Well, something as bad is going to happen to both of us at some point, so we should probably have one of these in the tank.
2: Good prediction. So yeah, let's do it. Let's make use of this wonderful beach. And I invited you to a beach day because I'm the king of the beach.
1: You're the king of the beach.
2: I've always been king of the beach, man.
1: Well, we need to. It's another on location episode, so we need to explain like what we're doing and where we are right now, because most people probably don't realize that there's a giant man-made lake in the middle of the city that they put in like a year ago.
2: Was it that long ago?
1: I don't know. I don't remember. I just remember that they ripped down a bunch of old houses and ripped them down so they

0: Summer.
1: Okay, so this is some kind of party you're throwing, or what? What's?
0: Oh yeah! Look at the banner, John. What does it read?
1: It says there's a giant banner over the.
0: You're the proclaimer of the of this show.
1: Steve's Bitchin' Beach Bash and Barnacle Boil.
0: Woo! Let's. Why don't you play a song and we say that one more time? Steve's Bitchin' Beach Bash and Barnacle Boil.
1: Okay, so you're having a beach party?
0: Classic beach stuff, man.
1: Where did you get the money for this? This is like a whole product. There's like...
0: You're paying for it with your taxes, buddy. That's why the city wanted a beach.
1: Oh, you tricked the city into letting you do this?
0: I didn't do that. I'm just reaping the benefits of the beach.
1: Okay, so what? And this is your... Okay, so we we're gonna do a show here. We can say that this counts as Canadian arts and culture.
0: Well, we're doing.
1: There's a ton of people here.
0: Oh yeah, it's beach day. It's hot. It's about 35 degrees.
1: Ugh.
0: It's hot in the sun. Did you wear your sunblock?
1: No, I don't. And the air conditioning in my car doesn't work anymore.
0: Did you wear your sunblock? Don't get it in your eyes, sting you.
1: No, I don't. Do you have any sunblock?
0: UV 250 or something like that.
1: Well, I don't need that. I need a regular
0: amount. It
1: actually
0: burns going on.
1: I'm not burning yet. I just got out of my car.
0: And John, I told you to wear the board shorts that I picked out for you, and you're wearing tight little butt huggers.
1: They're pants. I'm wearing pants.
0: No, zip offs at the thigh, at the upper thigh. Zip off.
1: Would I have to zip them off now?
0: Don't you want to jump in the water?
1: I don't know. It's
0: fresh.
1: It's not green or blue.
0: They
1: it's
0: add
1: some
0: the
1: other
0: salt.
1: Color.
0: Yeah, they add the salt to it. It's kind of an in-between color.
1: So it's supposed to be a salt, like an ocean? They tried to make a small ocean?
0: Right.
1: Okay, so we're...
0: You can actually float on your back in there. It's like the Dead Sea Scrolls.
1: Are there any animals in it?
0: Fishes and crab. And, obviously, barnacles,
1: yeah,
0: which... I went out early this morning. I got up at 2:30 in the morning. Went out with old fisherman Jones. That's a great improv. Old fisherman Jones.
1: Why are you making up a guy?
0: Well,
1: you can
0: a
1: just
0: guy,
1: say
0: yeah.
1: that you did it.
0: He has a mustache and he looks handsome. He would have been handsome, a younger man, but he's an old man.
1: No, it's you. I know it's you.
0: So I don't know what you're trying to do with barnacles. And threw them in a big pot, and they're boiling as we speak. And we're gonna eat them soon on the show.
1: Can you
0: apparently?
1: Can you eat barnacles?
0: You suck them. You suck them back one at a time. You crack them open. It's a hard, thick shell.
1: But there's like a cubic centimeter
0: yeah, I don't
1: worth
0: know.
1: Of animal in
0: Any,
1: it.
0: Honestly, I don't know what a barnacle is. Just whatever little shell I found, I just threw it in. It could be big shell, small, whatever.
1: Are they poisonous?
0: Zebra
1: Did you check
0: shells.
1: That?
0: No, you boil the poison out of them.
1: Okay, I'm going to
0: feed all these people.
1: Is there other food
0: biblical
1: here?
0: Biblical proportions. Yeah, we got Well,
1: okay, we're going to turn this uh-huh. into a, I mean, I have to do the show because we need to have something ready in case we need to,
0: apparently
1: something
0: yeah.
1: happens to us. So I'm going to, why don't
0: you
1: we,
0: caught me off guard. I mean,
1: this is Canadian arts and culture. We can say that because it's
0: beach
1: a Canadian
0: culture.
1: Well, no, it's a Canadian cultural event. You don't have to put a qualifier on it. We can just say it's Canadian culture and then you can give us a tour of Steve's. Bitchin' Beach Bash and Barnacle Boil.
0: And on the itinerary, there's a lot to do. There's a lot to do tonight, John.
1: Yeah, there's a bunch of
0: today.
1: Like, there's like pavilions and tents everywhere.
0: Actually, it is the night. We are recording this in the night, but they have a big fake sun that they.
1: Yeah, that's just a lamp.
0: It's yeah. Look at it.
1: It's like a
0: beaming over us
1: yard
0: about 30.
1: Lamp.
0: And look, you can see the temperature's going up. They keep it's now we're up to 37 degrees Celsius.
1: Ugh.
0: So we better put our sunblock on and cool down with the hot, refreshing slurp ice creams. What do they have at the beach here?
1: I don't know. There's a shrimp shack over
0: Vanilla.
1: There.
0: And by the way, all week I've been working. You asked me, how do I afford all this?
1: Yes.
0: I threw this together with my own money that I made working at the t-shirt stand.
1: There's a t-shirt stand?
0: Here, John. I made one for you. Why don't you throw that on?
1: What is this?
0: I'll throw mine on. Put it on. It's an airbrush t-shirt that I made. I've been selling it all week, earning money.
1: Who is on this?
0: What does it read, John? Yours says, wettest twink on the beach.
1: Ugh.
0: And on the back, what does it say? It says, cram me in 2017.

0: And mine, of course, that's just for you. That's just for you.
1: I don't know
0: it's
1: if
0: a
1: I
0: John signature.
1: This.
0: And mine says, obviously, on the front, "Hump me, I'm Beach Hunk." And on the back, "Born before 9/11.
1: Okay.
0: Because I was born before that.
1: Yeah, I know that, and we both were. I don't know why
0: I don't know
1: you need
0: about
1: to put
0: you.
1: That on a shirt.
0: I don't know about you, but anyway.
1: Well, I guess you do, but.
0: But anyway, tell the people what, you know, what. So we're here on Innovation and Technology Lake.
1: Yeah, that's they named it lake. Innovation and Technology Lake. That's the new
0: saltwater lake.
1: Saltwater man-made lake they put in the middle of the city. But I think they were, I read something that they, like in the newspaper, that they said their plan was, because it was built by, I guess, one guy or some company. I don't know who put this in here, but they want to drain the lake and put in, like, a giant affordable housing complex in here. I thought that
0: what?
1: Was the whole idea.
0: What? What are you talking about? Well, not the whole lake. I did hear they wanted to do something about the old shrimp shack, unfortunately.
1: But they're going to rip down the shrimp shack?
0: Yeah, that was the rumor on the beach, but I didn't know the whole beach they wanted to get rid of.
1: Well, I think they're going to
0: take it a step too far.
1: Yeah,
0: they're taking this way too far, man.
1: Again, we don't need this thing here. It would make more sense, I think, to have, like, buildings.
0: No, man. The beachfront property should stay elite and untouched. We can't have affordable housing people ruining the beach fund for the rich, the wealthy folk who are paying to keep the beaches pristine and clean, full of barnacles to eat.
1: Well, you want to save the lake because you don't want people's beachfront property value to go down?
0: Absolutely. And where rich people are going to go to make themselves feel gritty and cool in a beach if they don't have a shrimp shack on the beach? It's for rich folk only. It looks like dilapidated and crap, but it actually is.
1: It's just made out of, like, plywood.
0: The shrimp
1: and stuff
0: is very expensive, and we get it shipped in from a real sea.
1: Well, yeah, because we can't. There aren't shrimp in here.
0: Well, but you can throw the shrimp in there, and they'll kind of populate.
1: Has anyone tried to do that
0: I've
1: yet?
0: I've tried all week, and it's not working.
1: Well, it's going to take, like, a couple of years for
0: there's
1: that
0: like
1: to
0: sea
1: work.
0: Sea monkeys in there. They're shrinking.
1: There's a lot of barnacles, obviously.
0: And plankton.
1: Well, plankton, yeah, that, okay. I mean, that doesn't, you can't eat
0: running
1: those.
0: Amok in there. We can't even put, it's not, the lake is too small. We can't put a real whale in there to suck all the
1: plankton. Well, why don't they just drain it and start over?
0: No, because now you're talking like them. Oh, we just put
1: like
0: affordable.
1: The city, or?
0: We'll put affordable housing in the earth. That way we can build high rises in the earth going shooting up. Who are these engineers? Who are these engineers? You know what they need? They need a sweet beach day. Realize, the sweet, simple pleasure of a beach day is actually all I need. I don't need affordable housing. I don't need 90-degree angles and smooth, clean lines. 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
1: Well, it wouldn't make any sense because the house would fall down.
0: I'd be king of the beach. I'd be like a beach hobbit.
1: I mean, if it rained, that'd be the end of the
0: house. That's combining my two favorite things. What? No, it's not. This isn't a wise man build his house upon the reef or whatever.
1: What?
0: Or the clean man built his sand upon the. How's it go?
1: I don't know. Like I don't know what this is.
0: Children's book. Anyway, this isn't that. This is real life, and I'm anyway. We gotta save the beach. We gotta save the shrimp shack, because old Corporal Pinch over there is
1: Who that?
0: Is an old.
1: That's the guy who owns the.
0: Old Corporal Pinch. He still thinks it's Iwo Jima. He still thinks it's World War II. Oh no, what's not Iwo Jima? The beach.
1: That was also World War II.
0: No, he still thinks it's World War II.
1: Well, he's wearing like a Pacific Theater like Marine outfit, and he's holding a M1 Garand and kind of pointing it at people.
0: But he cooks the hell out of a shrimp cocktail platter.
1: Has anyone told him that the war has ended almost 100 years ago?
0: Oh, he just laughs. He goes, "That's a good one, guys. I'll keep a lookout for the."
1: Don't.
0: Yeah, I was gonna. Yeah.
1: Yeah.
0: Well,
1: don't.
0: He says.
1: Well,
0: he
1: don't.
0: Said it. I don't say it.
1: I know, and you're not going to.
0: Nope. It's not the World War II.
1: Okay, I'm not gonna.
0: It's at least after 9/11.
1: I'm going to leave that guy alone because
0: I don't know what year it is, but at least I know it's after 9/11.
1: Yeah, I know. It's on your shirt. So, I mean, you might as well, if we're here and we're recording the show, then you might as well, again, turn this into a segment where we look around and see that you have a lot of events going on here, it
0: Absolutely.
1: Looks like.
0: Absolutely. Look at this. I mean, we got a let's say, itinerary here. It's on the, they put it up on a cardboard. I guess. Hi. Oh, lady. Hello, ladies. Beautiful ladies. Beautiful younger ladies. And there's older ones.
1: Why do you... Just don't say what age they are. That makes it worse.
0: I don't know what age they are, but they are younger.
1: You should know what they are.
0: And there's some older ones. Older girls.
1: You're saying that like that's a problem. That's...
0: They're beautiful. And they're beautiful to me, and they're beach goddesses. And little mermaids or something.
1: Ugh.
0: Are like the movie.
1: That's not better.
0: And anyway, John, I do want to though, before we get into this stuff, all the great many things that I'll tell, because we're going to walk and talk on the beach. Did you bring your, you didn't bring flip-flops, did you?
1: No, I'm wearing my shoes.
0: Take them off. Let the sand crabs nibble your toes.
1: Is there like garbage on the beach, or is it like, did someone clean it?
0: I'll try to clean it as we go.
1: Okay, fine.
0: Pick up any trash as I see.
1: Can I put my shoes in my car, or do I just leave them here?
0: No.
1: Is someone going to take them?
0: Just throw them on the beach.
1: Okay, I'll just leave
0: them. It's beach culture, man. Nobody's... No,
1: I'm not leaving my wallet.
0: Leave your
1: anywhere.
0: Towel there. Leave your wallet on the towel.
1: No, I'm not leaving
0: my
1: wallet.
0: That's how you know, oh, that's John's spot. No one's going to take it.
1: I'm going to wear pants. I'll wear the airbrush t-shirt.
0: I want you to feel like me. I want you to ground yourself in the sand. You feel...
1: Fine, I'll take my shoes off. Fine, hold on.
0: Oh, yeah. Feel how good the little tiny microscopic shells feel between your...
1: What? What?
0: When I step on a piece of sand glass.
1: Yeah, there's like a piece. It's like a piece of a bottle or something.
0: Oh, it's a message in a bottle, but I lost the message. Hold on.
1: Okay, well, just take it out.
0: I think I'll.
1: Is there like a medic here? Did you get that?
0: Medic tent.
1: Sorted out. No, there isn't a medic tent. I'm looking for one.
0: Oh.
1: Is there a doctor here?
0: I'll take it out of my teeth.
1: No, don't. Just pull it out. No, why would you use your teeth? God, stop it.
0: It's bleeding pretty good, but that's how you let the toxins get. You gotta just let it bleed.
1: Oh, God. Just wrap one of your airbrush t-shirts around
0: like
1: it.
0: Like 10 minutes, you gotta let it bleed out.
1: That doesn't
0: and
1: help.
0: That's a gusher. Well, no, John, you know what you do?
1: God.
0: You know what you do? It's like it's like how they treat urchins. Urchin stomps. You gotta piss on it.
1: Okay,
0: well, piss on it!
1: No, I'm not gonna do that.
0: Savvy John!
1: That doesn't work for jellyfish, which is what you're confusing this with.
0: Come on! It'll be a fond beach memory.
1: Well, it won't be fond
0: when you
1: to
0: pissed
1: think
0: on
1: me.
0: My wound.
1: I'm not going to. No, why? Get someone else!
0: Beach,
1: you have all of these people or your followers or whatever. Get one of them to do it.
0: Well, I'll just dig my foot into it. Here, we'll just hang out here. And I'll move the. We'll just hang out here and I'll dig my foot into the sand.
1: God.
0: Can you bury my foot? You want to bury me? Bury me alive? That's a fun thing.
1: No, I don't
0: want to
1: bury you alive.
0: Okay, well, here. Just let me just put my foot in the deep in this. Oh, it's nice and cool down there.
1: You can go to the hospital after this, I guess.
0: It's like 45 degrees out here with this artificial sun.
1: What is this new beach thing you've discovered about yourself? This is not... I don't think
0: I've
1: ever heard you
0: guy.
1: Talk about being a beach guy before.
0: I'm a tan, lean beach god, and you know, ever since I've started getting more attention from the opposite sex...
1: Yeah.
0: You know, I'm just adopting this new, abbed out, six-pack kind of,
1: Yeah, you found a new way to trick women into talking to you.
0: But also, I love a sea-doo, and I love going to getting stuck in my paddle boat in the channel, and getting the seaweed stuck in there, and going, whoops, I got to try. Anyway,
1: you're getting pale. Are you, like, how much blood is coming out of your
0: foot?
1: That's
0: what it is.
1: Yes!
0: That's what it is. It'll congeal. Anyway, let's move the hot dog contest over here. Guys, bring the hot dog contest over here. I can't.
1: He's immobile.
0: I'm immobile.
1: Whatever you're doing, you can bring it over here.
0: Yeah, bring the tables over here. Everybody. Okay, John, you're gonna be my co-MC here. Okay, we're gonna. This is for the show. This is culture. Yeah, we're judging the hot dog contest.
1: Okay, fine. This is part of the show then.
0: Okay,
1: welcome to Unlimited Fortune Hot Dog Contest.
0: The Hot Dog Contest. Everybody line up.
1: Wait,
0: and
1: what's
0: bring
1: the contest?
0: Best hot dog.
1: Best hot
0: dog? On the
1: dog?
0: Beach, yeah.
1: Okay.
0: Biggest hot dog.
1: What, are they going to eat them?
0: No, you don't eat the hot dogs. It's like they're art.
1: Oh, this is a weird, like, art thing.
0: You don't, like,
1: doing.
0: Yeah, you don't eat. It'd be disrespectful if you eat their eat their hard work.
1: Okay, so
0: they can eat it later or whatever. Okay.
1: So they're just kind of passing a couple of hot dogs around.
0: Sir, what's your name? Silence. I don't want it. I don't want anyone to talk.
1: No, we're just judging the hot dog. You don't need to tell us who you are. I don't know if we can have them on the show. We have to get them to sign off.
0: いらっしゃいませ. こんばんは.
1: What?
0: Look at that thing. John, how do you rate that dog? It's in a bun.
1: That's looks like a hot dog.
0: It could use some mustard. Next!
1: Well, don't throw it.
0: Little boy, bring me your dog.
1: Okay, hello. Again, that just looks like a hot dog. I don't
0: like how the wiener goes outside of the bun.
1: I think they all do that.
0: Is that an all beef dog? Disgusting! Be gone from me, boy!
1: Just stop throwing them into the sand.
0: Madam, bring me your hottest dog you have.
1: Have you already gone mad with power over this? You've been here for like 3 hours.
0: I'm not even going to look at this one. Over the shoulder.
1: I'm sorry.
0: You peasants think I really am going to judge your hot dogs?
1: Okay, I'm sorry. You can't let him do anything pathetic. Like this. If he's in any position of authority, this is the first thing he's going to do with it. So.
0: Pathetic. These are all pathetic. Hit it out of your hand.
1: Okay, the hot dog contest is over, everybody. I'm sorry.
0: Oh my gosh, John.
1: Putting on an accent.
0: Do you see that dog over there?
1: Yeah, that looks like a hot dog.
0: There's nobody around it. It is the most perfect hot dog I've ever seen.
1: Looks like a hot... There's some diced onion on it.
0: I can't let anyone see it. What am I doing?
1: I don't know.
0: Oh, it's just another hot dog.
1: It's just a regular hot
0: dog. These things are disgusting.
1: It's because you got into a position of any kind of power or authority, and then you immediately went off the rails with it.
0: I
1: could have told all these people that that's how this would end. But
0: guys, come back. I was joking.
1: No, you don't have to come back.
0: No, come back. I gotta
1: go and do something else because he's gonna trade.
0: No, guys,
1: it's gonna happen again. Okay,
0: I got money. I got money for a trophy. I have a trophy here. Who's the first guy? Who was the first guy? The fat guy? Come here. Here.
1: He really threw his hot dog like 10 feet behind you, so winner, I don't know what winner. We're judging here.
0: Winner, winner, chicken wiener. Okay,
1: so
0: go.
1: So he won.
0: Okay, wait, come back. I forgot to spank
1: you. A bowling
0: you.
1: Trophy?
0: I forgot to spank you.
1: No, don't. You can't.
0: All right, get out of here. Winner.
1: You can't touch them.
0: Wiener, winner. Okay. All right, I'm going to take my foot
1: okay,
0: out.
1: Thank you for... Okay, that was a segment. I have to end the segment. So thank you for listening to Unlimited Fortune Hot Dog Contest.
0: John, can you see?
1: I don't know who won.
0: Can you see how my foot is? Healed.
1: No, it's... there's like a crust of salt around the wound.
0: That's
1: so
0: good.
1: It's not openly bleeding.
0: Yeah, that's good. All right, I'll just limp to the next thing.
1: It's going to be infected, almost certainly.
0: I'll just limp to the next thing.
1: Okay.
0: Well, what is this? Lady! Do the sunglasses thing.
1: No, I'm definitely getting a cult atmosphere from this, but it's...
0: Don't you love the beach, John?
1: I don't really... hard to figure out exactly what these people are devoted to.
0: Don't you love the beach? John, your shirt is, like, leaking all over you.
1: God, the ink is running.
0: Yeah, it's, like, all over you.
1: Did you let these dry before you gave them to me? What is?
0: I let mine dry.
1: Well, you can't even read what it says. I mean, it's probably good that you can't read what it says anymore, but I don't know what kind
0: John,
1: of ink you used on this.
0: Everybody knows you're the wettest twink on the beach.
1: Stop.
0: Come on. And actually, do you want to? I can show you to a kind of a more secluded part of the beach, a less populated part of the beach.
1: I'm not going to piss on you.
0: No. I'm talking about a wing of the beach, or a little inlet of the beach that you would maybe be more suited for.
1: I don't. Okay.
0: Because you're a free. You're a nasty free.
1: If you've set up a sex thing,
0: no,
1: I don't want to.
0: It's not strictly sex, but it is the new.
1: Okay, fine.
0: Area.
1: Well, I'll cut off the audio if it turns into something that I think it might be.
0: You want to head? You want to head on over to the?
1: I guess. Yeah. Let's go see what that.
0: Okay.
1: Is.
0: Why don't you play one of those famous? We'll teleport there. You'll play one of the famous beach film stingers, and we'll see you at the nude beach.
1: You want me to do a... Okay, let's try this.
0: Ah, here How's we that? Are at the nude beach.
1: Yeah, we just Did walked like 10 feet. I mean, I played the stinger.
0: Look, so you see some butts, and you see some mostly broad-backed German men.
1: Yeah, it's a bunch of... Oh, it's a nude
0: triangular,
1: it's a
0: triangular
1: nude beach,
0: butts,
1: but like all of the pretty much everybody here seems to be a German man between the ages of 75 and 90.
2: Looking good, Helmut. Prosit. Ah, Hans, I love it.
1: This is the crazy thing you wanted to show me.
0: One of the old guys has a pierced nipple. I don't know which one it is, but I saw one.
1: I mean, I imagine if one of them's from, like, Berlin or something, then probably.
0: Oh, John, I'm getting hungry.
1: Well, you did. You could have eaten one of the 6 hot dogs you were judging, but...
0: Hey, but check it out. Aren't you ready for the... Aren't you excited for the Barnacle Boil? That'll be coming up short. Stay tuned.
1: I mean, yeah, I guess we'll film that. Or not film it, but we'll record what's going on with the Barnacle Boil. So we can make a segment out of that too.
0: Oh, I definitely am going to record it. I always have a chest camera, just in case anybody. You know,
1: you have a body cam. Oh, yeah, you got a okay.
0: In case any beach
1: cam.
0: Bully wants to, you know, brawl on the you know, I have it. You know, there's not a police beach man around and
1: like you do have lifeguards here, right?
0: For what?
1: For drowning.
0: Do you see anybody swimming?
1: Oh, yeah.
0: It's too salty. It's too salty. And also, it's not
1: about... What is the point of this? I don't understand.
0: It's not about getting in the water. It's more about just, you know, the beach life thing, you know?
1: Yeah, I guess. But I don't really... Yeah, nobody is swimming here. Everybody's wearing, like... It looks like everybody is wearing board shorts.
0: That's what I'm saying, John. Board shorts and bikinis. And even if they got bikinis on, they got the board shorts over top of the bikini.
1: Yeah. Not really sure what the point is. Did you tell them to do that?
0: I would never. I want to see the butts. So I don't know what that. I don't know what that's about.
1: Oh, okay.
0: Maybe because I told. Maybe it's like a. Because I told them I want to see the butts.
1: Okay. Well, then, yeah, they're trying to protect themselves.
0: Wait, am I the creep on the beach?
1: Yes.
0: No.
1: Yes.
0: No. I told them to wear board shorts. Come on.
1: Yeah, okay.
0: Look at me. I'm in my big board shorts. I'm in my board short era.
1: Gigantic board shorts.
0: Yes. And they actually go all the way. They're kind of like capris.
1: Yeah,
0: almost.
1: They're closer to capris than they are shorts, but they're like...
0: Look at me, dude. I look cool. I'm a beach god. I'm a beach hunk and an Adonis.
1: Stop calling yourself a beach god.
0: Look at this, dude. I'm in my Ed Hardy style tee. I'm in the longest board shorts you've ever seen.
1: You got the Guy Fieri sunglasses on.
0: And you know what's great about these board shorts? They're zip-offs.
1: Wait, so they make them slightly shorter?
0: Yeah.
1: Okay.
0: Guess who designed that?
1: You?
0: Yeah.
1: Yeah,
0: man. I'm excited for this to air. Do you think this episode will ever air?
1: Probably not, but I mean, we'll have it in case, like, you know, something that we get incarcerated or we get injured simultaneously and one of us can't do the show, but...
0: Yeah, or we go to a rehabilitation place for sexually violent criminals.
1: What?
0: Yeah.
1: Like, go there to...
0: That could happen. That could happen
1: to
0: anybody. The scary thing is that could happen to anybody. Especially with all this temptation on the beach. All these board short guys.
1: Stop.
0: And you.
1: Stop.
0: Being the slipperiest twink on the beach.
1: Yeah, okay, I understand that. And I'm not going to fulfill whatever that it means to you.
0: What it means to me is just a guy who strategically knows where he's at and where he wants to be on the beach. That's, as far as I'm concerned...
1: That's what that means to
0: that's
1: you?
0: That's why I invited you here, man. I knew you were going to be my little beach prince.
1: Ugh.
0: And, I love it. And you're going to be right under my left arm, and under my right arm is a big bucket of boiled barnacles.
1: Why am I involved in this fantasy you're having?
0: And you might ask yourself, John, you might be asking yourself, wait, how we come this far? Yeah, we're doing all these... we did the hot dog thing. We're doing these waste my time, just get the show over with
1: stuff.
0: Well,
1: you showed me the nude beach because you said it was going to be the craziest thing I'd ever seen, and it wasn't.
0: I don't...
1: I mean, I didn't like it, but...
0: Imagine... Anyway.
3: Let's not go there. Let's go back. You're asking yourself. Yeah, I'll do the little stinger. Yeah.
1: The stinger again.
3: Hey, here we're back on the nude beach. No.
1: Oh, I don't want to go back to the nude beach again.
3: This is a rough one.
1: Six guys there.
3: This is a rough one. But I'm gonna say it will never be air, so we're fine. Let's focus. How, you ask yourself. Edit that out. Ask yourself.
1: Can't edit it out.
3: How are we gonna save the shrimp shack? What do you mean you can't edit out? This isn't live.
1: Yeah, but I don't have time.
3: Yeah. Too much time on beach. You know, you think oh, I got so much work to do back home, you know. I got to clean the oven out so that my landlord can come and put an element in.
1: Focus on the shrimp shack.
3: But you don't do that. You just hang out on the beach all day and you let the sun fry you.
1: Okay.
3: Artificial sun cook you. Anyway, you're asking yourself, how is a hot dog contest going to help me save the old
1: man? Yeah, I'm wondering what the point of this is.
3: The old shrimp shack. We're gearing up. This whole thing is gearing up to a big surf competition at the end of the episode.
1: You're doing a surf... When did you learn how to surf?
3: We're going to get big... When did I learn... No. No. Check how fast
1: Well, no, you didn't learn how to
3: surf. Check
1: how fast
3: this improv was.
1: Stop calling it improv.
3: I
1: was
3: born on a surfboard, buddy.
1: Okay, you're writing a new backstory for yourself?
3: Yes. Okay, fine.
1: Doing a beach thing. Well, I'm just saying
3: sick
1: this
3: of you
1: is something
3: picking
1: you,
3: on me, man.
1: I'm not. I'm just saying this.
3: You're a beach bully.
1: Whenever you have a new idea of yourself, you have to write an entire backstory for your life that's fictional. And I'm
3: John,
1: just saying this is a pattern.
3: Can't we just for one night get along, have fun on the beach?
1: I am doing that. This is what.
3: Oh, you're having fun?
1: Yeah. I mean, sure.
3: You're a tight wad, aren't you? You're tight. You're a.
1: Ugh.
3: What? What's that mean? Wait, hold on. I thought that means like...
1: I don't know. It doesn't sound good.
3: Well, your butt's all tight.
1: That's what I'm saying.
3: You need to let it go. You're too anxious. You got to let your... untense your butt cheeks and let that puppy loose. And actually, and it'll feel... If you put the board shorts on, because you're wearing tight little Spanx type of...
1: They're
3: European
1: jeans.
3: Style. No, you're wearing tiny little European style.
1: Don't tell
3: bathing
1: people
3: suit.
1: That. I'm not wearing that.
3: You need big board shorts that you can let your butt in.
1: Wearing
3: your,
1: men's
3: your balls
1: pants.
3: Breathe on the beach with the beach breeze.
1: Okay, so we're back here. I mean, we're in like the hub area, so we need to. Do you have anything else you want to
3: we're
1: show
3: doing
1: me?
3: A surf competition. What else are we gonna do? Oh, I can perform a song with my band. Check it out.
1: Yeah,
3: the band
1: on
3: stage. Down on the beach, look.
1: Well, they're standing, they're trying to wave you onto the stage. Are you scheduled to play right now?
3: I can play whatever. I'm king of the beach, man.
1: Okay, well, they're waiting for you. You wanted to do it. You're going to perform a song?
3: I'm going
1: to
3: go up. I'm going to go up.
1: Okay, are you starting?
3: Is the mic on? Is the mic on?
1: Yeah, I can hear
3: you. Can you hear me
1: you.
3: On the beach, everybody?
1: Yes.
3: Who here wants another hit song from Soakin' Steve and the Funny Wet Crabs?
1: That's the name of the band?
3: Ladies and gentlemen on the beach. And this next song, I want everybody to pull off their board shorts and fling them around and throw them on the stage so that I can see your butts.
1: You don't have to do that. You don't have to listen to him when he says that.
3: Let's go. Elvis has left the beach, and Steve's come back, come to it. Come on, the beach. Hang
1: Sing.
3: Out.
1: Sing.
3: Oh. Yeah, guys. Sounds good to me.
2: Ding, ding, ding, ding, ding, ding, ding.
3: Okay.
1: Are there lyrics?
3: Do surf songs have lyrics, John?
1: Yeah.
3: I'm looking for a new type of situation. I'm singing like a cat. Singing.
1: Do
3: man.
1: I just start over?
3: I should have. Yeah, start over, guys. Start over, guys. You know, and I'll say this. Off mic.
0: John.
3: What? The improv classes. I should have kept going with it. See, I should have finished.
1: I don't know why you keep calling it improv.
3: I never finish anything.
1: But it's not, you're just talking.
3: I was so close. I was 1 week.
1: You don't have to. You just talk normally. Graduating. Why would you, why are you trying to do improv on the show?
3: What do you mean? It's a you said it was a show. You're recording it.
1: Yeah. But you're not supposed to improv on it. It's just a regular show.
3: Well, you know,
1: it's an arts and culture show.
3: I have nothing else. What do you want me to say to this? I can't improv to this. You're not yes-anding me.
1: But with that, because it's not an improv show.
3: You're the one who graduated from the thing.
1: Yeah, but that doesn't mean we have to do it all the time.
3: Then what are we doing? Why did we take it then? I thought you wanted me to be a better improviser.
1: Because you wanted me to go with you.
3: I'm a beach guy, man. I can't be improvising all the time.
1: Look, they're trying to get you to go back on stage. You got to go do your song.
3: Look, I'm not a comedy guy. I'm not like a
1: good. This isn't a comedy show.
3: I'm not like one. I'm not like a UCB guy.
1: Yeah, I know.
3: I'm a beach guy.
1: We're not supposed to be doing that.
3: I'm a BITCH guy.
1: For the last time, that's not a comedy show.
3: BITCH guy.
1: Yeah, great. That's great. That, yeah,
3: sorry.
1: Comedy.
3: See
1: great.
3: What I mean? That's
1: yeah,
3: so
1: that's
3: bad.
1: That's why we shouldn't do it on the show.
3: So what do you want me to do? Just do a boring show about the beach?
1: A show about arts and culture.
3: We're on the beach, man.
1: Yeah, I know, but this is only one time.
3: Do you want to do beach improv?
1: Yeah, do your song and then we'll do beach improv. It's fine.
3: All right.
1: I'm trying to get you
3: I'm
1: back
3: try to
1: on
3: do
1: stage.
3: This.
1: You have to go do your song.
3: I don't have a song.
1: Well, just make it. Look, improv it then.
3: That's what I'm saying. I should have finished the class.
1: You're paying
3: in my life,
1: these guys.
3: Dude.
1: They're just let them do a song for you.
3: I paid for the classes too, and I didn't finish.
1: Then do it later.
3: Will they let me back? I'm a mature student now.
1: Yeah, everybody there is like 40.
3: Cool. Those are cool guys.
1: Those are guys who are going to move to LA at 41 and try to get an Earwolf podcast. Now do your song.
3: They'll probably get one too.
1: Yeah, anybody can.
3: Okay.
1: Okay.
3: Okay, the wet crab, funny wet crabs. I'm soaking Steve, so you keep soaking and crabbing around. I'm going to sing. Let's go. And I don't know if that was supposed to be. No, keep the guys. What are you doing?
1: I think they want you to start over.
3: I'm just saying to John, I don't know if that was supposed to be a motivational speech to me or whatever, but guys, Jesus, play the music. Shit, go. Oh my God. I'm like a Elvis, but I'm a beach guy. I'm like an army guy. This is. I have no connection to this type of music. Okay,
1: why did you start a band?
3: Let's go to the beach. We're gonna party like it's that time of the year, circa 1965, where the beach was fresh and fun, and the bikinis were frumpy, and now they're big. So small, but everybody's got board shorts on, and I will need them to take them off so I can see the crack in it. So, I don't want to be the creep on the beach, man.
1: Stop saying stuff like that.
3: Come on, it's how I feel. I really, truly feel this. Feel this way. This music sucks. Do people actually like this music?
1: I don't know. I didn't start a beach band.
3: It's just for a feeling. I think mostly this is just for a feeling. It's just ambiance, you know? Yeah, I don't think you're supposed to sing over this stuff.
1: Do you want them to start over?
3: If anything, you can go, hey! No, stop. Guys, stop. We should go to the beach. I think the barnacles are overcooking. They've been boiling all day.
1: Are they in the big cauldron on the fire? Is that the barnacles?
3: All right, everybody. Thanks for everybody. Meet us over by the barnacle boil if you want.
1: Everybody's just kind of
3: put your shorts back on.
1: Okay. Well, they didn't take them off. They didn't listen to you.
3: And let's make our way over there. Play the stinger, and we'll teleport over there.
1: Okay. Hold on.
3: Look at this. It smells really actually pretty. It actually smells pretty good.
1: Yeah, I mean, there's a ton of Old Bay in there.
3: Oh, wow. And look at all the butter. Slabs of butter. Butter pyramid. Oh, I'm actually excited for this.
1: How do you open these things?
3: Oh, rocks. Beach rocks. I think you got to do it like an otter does.
1: Just like smash
3: it on a
1: them
3: rock.
1: Open?
3: Yeah.
1: Okay.
3: I guess it's like a serve yourself kind of a thing.
1: Can I just, I mean, throw a ladle, or something, yeah, somewhere?
3: Yeah. Picnic table. John, go get a bowl. Get one of those bowl. Get one of those paper bowls.
1: Who's that guy?
3: Who?
1: The guy who's walking over here.
3: Oh God. Oh Lord. Don't look at him. Don't look at him. Don't look at him.
1: Who
3: Don't
1: is
3: look
1: he?
3: At him. Don't look at him. Don't look at him. Is he still coming over here?
1: He's looking right at you.
3: Is he walking over here?
1: Yeah, he's coming towards you. Who is this?
3: Chestnut, hey.
4: If it isn't my old chum, Steven. And how ironic that you should soon be chum yourself.
3: God.
4: And who's this malnourished sardine beside you?
1: I'm John.
4: No matter.
1: Okay.
4: Any matter. It seems that the waves are beginning to arrive, and the surfing contest is as good as mine. Say goodbye to your beloved so-called shrimp shack, you bitch. Ta-ta. And do try not to utterly gorge yourself on third-rate mollusks again. You don't want another cramp.
1: You okay?
3: He's allergic to shellfish.
1: Okay, there
3: what
1: we
3: a
1: go.
3: Jerk. And you're a chum.
1: You should probably go. I mean, there's no medical tent here, but you should. Okay, he's gone.
3: I got him, right? At the end, I got him with the chum.
1: He can't hear anything right now. His head is swollen up.
5: Chestnut! That Chestnut DuPont! He gets the championship surfing trophy every year!
1: This is your rival, this guy?
5: The beach rival. Every hero needs a beach rival.
1: So you need to... Wait, he's going to be in the surfing contest?
5: Yeah.
1: What happens if he wins?
3: Look at him waxing his board with his butler manservant boy.
1: Yeah, he has a couple of manservants.
3: Well, he's not his friend. He works for him.
1: He's like a rich guy, yeah.
3: He kisses him.
1: That's fine. They can do that.
3: Yeah, they can, John.
1: What happens if he wins? What's the what are the stakes of this?
3: Then the shrimp shack goes down, and the Chestnut construction concern demolishes the million-dollar homes and puts up affordable housing for filthy homeless beach guys, beach bums.
1: Wait, so they're going to rip down the shrimp shack and drain the lake and build a giant affordable housing complex if he wins?
3: Yeah, nobody likes beach bums.
1: Wait, why is that the rule? What does the contract say for this?
3: It's the lore of the episode. It's the lore of the bit we're doing.
1: Stop.
3: Just go with it.
1: Doing the comedy stuff. We're not a comedy show.
3: No, we're clearly not. But we're trying to improvise it.
1: Okay, we need to get... You need to just take the class.
3: There's no fourth wall here, John. It's a beach. There's no walls.
1: You can sign up for the class when we're done.
3: Hand me a barnacle. I'm so mad. I just need to eat my feelings away.
1: Okay.
3: Everybody, silent. I'm going to do a prayer for the barnacle boil. And I want everybody... The sun is setting. Finally, they're turning off the artificial sun. It's a nice sunset... Beautiful. Somebody light a beach fire. There's another fire going on over there. I don't know where that's from.
1: Is this the speech?
3: This is the speech, and then here's now the prayer. Well, no, the speech continues. Thank you, everybody. I'm so honored that you all join me for Barnacle Beach, the Bitchin' Beach thing.
1: Bash and Barnacle Boyle. It's on there's a banner right behind you.
3: I can't read it.
1: Steve's Bitchin' Beach Bash and Barnacle Boyle.
3: I can't read it.
1: Why not?
3: Sun burn my eyes. Basically sun blind down here.
1: Okay.
3: Anyway, guys, this barnacle stuff tastes and smells so delicious, and I want everybody here, because we're doing bee things.
1: Trying to do alliteration?
3: Yeah, so anyway, I'm so honored to have you beach floozies and bucking...
1: You call them that.
3: Bronze boy toy beach... Bonanza Buccaneers and
1: just move on from this.
3: I love you all, and I hope that next year we can do the same thing. But we'll do a maybe do a ninja theme. We'll do a ninja.
1: On the beach?
3: No, like when they tear all this down and they put up a big shogunate castle.
1: If you win, then that won't happen.
3: No, it's every year they do a new thing.
1: Oh, okay.
3: This year was the beach. Next year's going to be Japanese.
1: Okay, you can do that next year.
3: Big
1: then.
3: Castle.
1: You can still do barnacles, I guess.
3: And I'll be the shogun.
1: Okay. Is this the speech?
3: This is another one of those Steven's famous improv.
1: Stop doing. Just move on.
3: All right, guys. But I got to pray over the meal because I don't want any parasites getting into your guys' rectums. And
1: okay, well, boiling should probably get rid of that more than fire.
3: That's what I thought.
1: Did you get a... Okay. Well, I mean, you probably have had a number of
3: parasites. Oh, dear Neptune. God of sea, god of bug, sea bugs. Please give me this full tummy and let others eat as well. I love the creatures from the little critters that you like to cherish in the sea and grow in a big beach farm. Lay me down. Tuck me to bed. If I die before I sleep, pray the Neptune to take me into the deep. Amen. Everybody enjoy. Everybody start cracking and slurping. John?
1: Are we
3: I crack yours,
1: go,
3: you crack
1: ready
3: mine.
1: To,
3: let's
1: okay.
3: go. Everybody enjoy.
1: Okay, they're ladling these things out now.
3: You gotta suck pretty hard to get these things. Oh. Oh.
1: How do I open
3: salty.
1: This?
3: Crack it. Got a shillelagh. Get a shillelagh.
1: Like that? Is that the part that I eat? Jesus Christ, man.
3: Mmm. Mmm. I love seeing everybody.
1: There's so much Old Bay on this.
3: Pass me butter, John. Pass me butter.
1: Can I get some water or something?
3: That was a deep one. I think it got the root there. I think it got the foot. Can you eat the foot?
1: I don't know. I don't know what part I'm supposed to eat. I think there's meat somewhere in this. There's so much salt on it.
3: Mm. This is better than any lobster boil.
1: I think a lobster boil would have been better.
3: Wait, you can boil lobsters?
1: That's the only way.
3: I usually just broil them.
1: You bake the live lobster?
3: Mm.
1: Dude, these people are going insane. What? I didn't even think you could eat barnacles at all.
3: Mmm. You know what goes? You know what would pair well with these barnacles? A nice tuna. Seared tuna, or maybe a...
1: Do you have any?
3: Mm, or maybe a shrimp.
1: Do you have anything that isn't barnacles?
3: Maybe a shrimp cocktail would pair so well with these barnacles.
1: All you have are the... Dude, this is like...
3: Oh, guess what you're
1: this is like animalistic. These people are going insane over these... Oh, I managed to eat one of them.
3: God, get in there, John. Hey. Pass me the butter. Oh, yeah.
1: Is there one that doesn't have, like... Every one of these has, like, a tablespoon of Old Bay spice on it. You've got to slow down. You're going to swallow the shell.
3: I already have.
1: Well, don't do that. The shell, you're not supposed to eat the shell.
3: Oh, God. I know I should stop.
1: Stop eating. Just stop eating them for a second.
3: This is my beach. Look at my beach. What I've done.
1: Is there any water?
3: Mario.
1: just Brio.
0: Oh, God. I don't feel very
1: good. People are starting to pass out. Oh!

0: And off goes the mob into the sea.
1: So that was...
0: I feel like... Oh, no, John.
1: That was the barnacle boil?
0: My worst nightmare maybe have come to reality.
1: What?
0: I got a cramp!
1: No, he told you not to eat all the barnacles or you're not going to be able to surf. Cramp. I don't even think you can surf normally.
0: Oh, I need to save the shrimp shack!
1: Okay, what? How do you get rid of a cramp?
0: You gotta ride it out. You gotta ride it out. Oh.
1: You're gonna do this yourself?
0: Oh crap. Oh no, they're calling us for the surf comp. Oh crap.
1: Wait, why are you handing me a surfboard?
0: Because it's doubles, man.
1: What?
0: Yeah, we gotta do this together. What are you talking about?
1: John, I don't know how to surf.
0: You gotta do the heavy lifting, man. Oh.
1: I don't know how to surf. Look, I've never done this before.
0: They're turning the sun back on. Oh, God. Oh, my cramp. Oh. Oh.
1: Okay, do we...
0: When all else fails, when your improv are so weak...
1: Talking about improv...
0: When your improv skills are so weak...
1: Okay, stop. Okay, so they want us to...
0: Nothing fail, nothing.
1: They want us to line up over here?
0: You didn't let me finish my improv.
1: No, I don't want you to do improv
0: anymore.
1: Well,
0: I was going to say, when your improv is so
1: can I take a
0: bad, nothing. The only thing that works
1: the lav
0: is getting
1: into
0: real
1: the water.
0: Guttural.
1: I'm going to try to just take the lav mics into the water and see if that...
0: They're waterproof.
1: Okay, well, I guess we'll...
0: Lav, like lav tame may. Right? Lave.
1: Lavalier.
0: No, lave. Like, no. Get wet. Wash them.
1: Well, that's not what it means, but...
0: Oh, dude. I got two double cramps. Oh.
1: So what, do you just paddle out?
0: They're right under my ribbies. Oh.
1: The waves are starting to come in. Everybody's,
0: let's go!
1: Everybody's starting. We got to get out there.
0: Let's get out there, John, together. John.
1: Hey, what do we...
0: All right, I'm on your butt. So my chest is on your butt, so we gotta...
1: Why
0: so
1: are you
0: go.
1: Doing...
0: Oh.
1: No, get... Move back.
0: Okay, I can only use my right arm.
1: The surfboard is huge. Why are we...
0: You gotta paddle. You gotta paddle.
1: I am. You have to move back a little bit.
0: My chest is on your butt. So you gotta paddle.
1: Why are you doing it that way? We need more room to move around.
0: Because I got a cramp, John.
1: Okay, so what do we... What do we do? What do we do when the wave comes in?
0: Well, when the wave comes in, you stand up. And then you ride that sucker. You never surfed before?
1: No, neither. I don't think you have either.
0: What, are you scared of the sharks, John?
1: Yeah, well, I don't know what's in here. I'm scared of falling off and drowning.
0: Wait, what?
1: Falling off the surfboard and drowning.
0: You can't swim?
1: No, I can swim, but I've never done it in these kind of conditions.
0: Why would we drown?
1: Because we're in water.
0: Yeah, the saltiest water. Look, dude, look. I literally just dipped my hand in the water. I pulled up a block of salt.
1: Did they just dump a bunch
0: of
1: salt?
0: Okay. Dude, we can't drown.
1: Okay.
0: I don't even think we're touching. I don't even think we're touching water. I think there's a thin layer of salt between the board and the water. I think we're gonna win this thing.
1: Okay, just gonna stand up. Hold on. Okay, so what do we... When the wave comes, what do we actually do?
0: All right, when the wave comes, you lift me up, you help me up, and then we'll both be standing. Because right now you're just standing... I'm between your legs right now, and you're looking down at me. And that's,
1: is that how you're supposed to
0: no,
1: do it?
0: No, this is not the practical...
1: Well, then stand up!
0: I'll try to muster up the strength through my cramp into the... Oh, the wave is coming! Oh, look at it! Look at it, look at it, look at it! Okay,
1: Jesus
0: help me
1: Christ.
0: Up, help me up, help me up!
1: Okay, stand up!
0: Oh, that's a Johnny Bahama wave, if you ask me.
1: Okay, what do we do?
0: Just stand Christ pose and wait until it does its thing. Surfing's real easy.
1: Wait, is that Chestnut over there?
0: Where?
1: Yeah, he's the one over there. Okay, so we need to get... Do we get behind him? What do we do?
0: Can you get a gun sound effect?
1: No, just...
0: Because it'll be like I shot him.
1: Focus,
0: okay.
1: Okay, here it comes. Okay, do I grab onto you? What do we do?
0: No, don't touch me.
1: Okay, then okay.
0: I can lay on your butt, but you don't touch me.
1: Okay, stand up, okay.
0: Don't be afraid, John.
1: Okay, here it comes.
0: We're going. This is the good guy always wins at the end of the beach movie.
1: Do we go towards the sun? Is that where we surf to?
0: Always go towards the sun.
1: Oh Jesus Christ!
0: Oh, I can't even. It's blocking out the sun.
1: Okay,
0: we're riding up the thing.
1: Here we go.
0: About 75 degrees, 85 degrees. No!
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On today's show, we'll hear from Ruth B., JP Sachs, Blondish, Talk, Realist K, and more. But first, let's get things kicked off with Love Language, some electropop from Ari Hicks, the stage name of Toronto's Ariana Christina Sing Hicks.

Let's talk about what we played in the first half. After Love Language, we heard Up and Away from Nicolas Beauchamp Durocher, otherwise known as Talk. Circle Back by Hayley Law from Vancouver, an actress and singer known for her portrayal of Valerie Brown in the drama series Riverdale. Made It Out, some indie folk music from John Muirhead. And an electronic track, Flutters, from Dabin Lee, known simply as Dabin. And to close out the set, we heard Deep Below from Thunder Queens, a London, Ontario-based trio featuring Violet Bruneel, Lola Heyman, and Clara Magnan. Dream Girl by emerging R&B artist Realist K, the stage name of Roni Kordab. Hershey Kiss from Montreal's Naomi. And Hot in the Summer from Kelland Radu, known professionally as Kelland. And now let's get back to the music with something new from Blondish, featuring Vivianne Backos, called Lovers on the Dance Floor.

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Hey again. We started the second half with Lovers on the Dance Floor, followed by some indie pop from Adrianna Malia, otherwise known as Girl Sweet Voiced, called Cranberry. When I Lose You by Jonathan Percy Sachs, or JP Sachs for short, best known for his 2019 hit song If the World Was Ending, Best Days from alternative R&B pop artist Ruth B, and Fake It Till I Make It from Toronto indie synth-pop duo YSSY, the stage name of Elliot Carroll and Simeon Abbott. And we ended the second half with Let Me Go from The Honest Guy, Mubarak Adiyemi, Besson de Person from Bibi Puma, francophone pop and indie music artist Mathilde Gauthier, and a country pop song from Edmonton's Robin Ashley. To close out the show this week, I'll leave you with a song Maybe It's Me, the best so far from Homophonic, a little-known electro-pop duo from Edmonton featuring Josh Travnik and Daniel Belland. Thanks for listening, and hope you catch the next episode in a week. Take care.

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2: 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I'm Andrew Shaver, host of When We Wake. Andrew, who? 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

All right. Once again, you're listening to Shovel Time on Radio Waterloo. I'm Aaron. This is a show where I play music that is supposed to emulate the experience of listening to my library on Shuffle, but you know, a little more curated. That was from the... We're kicking it off with video game music this time. I don't know. Deal with it. This is, that was from Deltarune. New chapter of Deltarune came out a few days ago, for any non-video game folks who don't know. Deltarune is like the spiritual sequel, or sequel, I don't know. The, we'll say a companion piece to Undertale, which was one of the biggest indie games of 2010. Deltarune's been released episodically for the past 8 years now. Chapter 5 just came out. What you just heard was from Chapter 3 of the game, which came out last year. It was from the sort of central boss fight of that. I don't know. I think that's a really neat track. Sounds kind of like a Sega Genesis sort of thing. Toby Fox, the composer, who is also he writes all the music, but he's also kind of the creative lead on everything in the game. He is the game, essentially, even though he has lots of help these days. Question, is Toby Fox the best video game composer right now? It sounds like something who's played like two video games ever might say, but like I don't know who else right now, because like a lot of the old video game composer greats are not doing particularly interesting things right now. A lot of the newer composers, like there are good newer composers. I like Lena Raine and I don't know who else. There's others. The Octopath Traveler guy is pretty good, I guess. I don't know. But Toby Fox has a good sense of melody, which is not common these days, and a good sense of how to use all of the digital tools at his disposal, which I think a lot of modern composers use as more of a crutch as opposed to an actual tool, and understanding that this is a digital thing that they're working with and not just like a shortcut to making something that sounds, you know, realistic or whatever. Anyway, great game. Deltarune, one of the defining works of the 2020s for sure. I like this new chapter. I haven't finished it yet.

Of Algerian rai music, kind of the Algerian folk music of sorts. Not that this sounds particularly folksy, because this is in a sort of updated version of it. I don't really like saying the word updated, but this was, you know, part of him becoming more of an international star in the 90s. This is produced by Don Waz, who's known for producing a whole bunch of artists. At that point, he was most famous, well, I guess still probably most famous for producing Bonnie Raitt's album, Nick of Time. Well, also played on the last show, so there's a connection. And also had his own band, Waz Not Waz, or I don't know, it's supposed to be some pun in the band name there. Anyway, added an extra, like, 90s R&B funk flavor that at least differentiates from the music that Khaled was making before, which, you know, he's got interesting stuff before this, this and the previous album he did in 1992, this is from 93, this is actually a track that he did in the 80s called Cheba, which is redone for this with this extra funk instrumentation, and I think it's pretty good. It's pretty interesting. It sounds like a bit too, like, 90s world beat, you could argue, but I don't know. I think the actual sounds going on here, like, Don Was has a good ear for this kind of stuff, so it sounds good. Also known as Cheb Khaled, a lot of the Rai stars in that era went by Cheb if they were male, or Shaba if they were female, meaning young, to differentiate themselves from, like, the older styles of Rai. So, anyway, I've talked way too much over this track, so I'll let you listen to

Rest in peace to a great who died only a few weeks ago. This is James Blood Ulmer, Swingin' Things from 1983. A truly original guitarist who really like straddled the line between jazz and blues in an avant-garde way. Like, obviously what you're hearing right now doesn't really sound like jazz or the blues. It's really its own kind of thing, building up these like very hazy soundscapes in like a much moodier, murkier way than you're going to hear from anything else kind of like this. This is the closing track on Odyssey, his best album. And Swingin' Things is a good title for it. It does indeed swing, and it's got some things, you know? It's not just swing, that's for sure. Very anxious kind of music. The violin in this is, like, really important in building the atmosphere. The drumming, you know, you can hear there the ride cymbal is like really good, and then he breaks out into the crash cymbals in this section right here. Blood's guitar, he's the guitarist here, James Blood Ulmer, you don't really even think of him as like soloing at any point in this track, because the playing is so

rhythmic, but he's like blending rhythm and lead in a way that like it makes the point, the two pointless distinction. You know, it's all part of the atmosphere, which is really cool stuff. He worked with a lot of sort of avant-garde jazz musicians throughout the 80s and such as well. David Murray and Arthur Blythe and such. So. Rest in peace to a great. I'll be sending off one other recently departed person later in the show as well. But we're losing too many of them these days. Too many of our greats are gone.

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Digable Plan is one of the great hip-hop acts of the 90s, with only two albums, but two wonderful, wonderful albums. We jetting all around. No wonder, ain't funny, ain't funny, funny song.

0: and crew, no blue eyes to emulate. Some straight, but yeah, we straight up funky.
1: He's back, the G's is back, as in no D, getting funky.
0: The sun sets, you bet, we get
2: wonderful vibes there. I love the layered vocals on the funky. Diggable Planets, this is Jettin from 1994, their album Blowout Comb. I don't know, like I said, they're playing live in a couple weeks. I don't know what their live show is like, but I would imagine it's a good time. The two albums they did, they're very chill, laid back jazz albums, but like, there's a lot going on in these songs. Blowout Comb, in particular, is notable for having a lot of live instrumentation, but also samples, and also not really making like a huge deal of it the way that some other hip-hop groups with live instrumentation do. Like, it's just kind of part of the overall sound. They don't draw a lot of attention to it, but you can really hear, like, even in this, like the keyboards and stuff, they sound so lush that like, you're not really gonna mistake that for a sample or anything. That's real stuff blending in right there. Same with the bass and all that. Just lots of good stuff here. Butterfly. So there's three rappers here. There's Butterfly, Doodlebug, and Ladybug, which are great names for the MCs. Butterfly later did stuff with a group called Shabazz Palaces, and that stuff is considerably less chill. I don't know if that makes its way into the live show or not, but I really like his stuff with Shabazz Palaces as well. But yeah, this track, Jettin, is one of the most sublimely chill of the tracks from Blowout Comb. It doesn't call attention to itself as much as the other one, as some other ones on there anyway, and you know, maybe doesn't even crack my top three on the album, but it's great. It's just a really good time, so I'd like to see them.
3: I'd rather die in baggy guessing Sims, and I put that on the BK, LYN.

0: Cause I couldn't face the day if you weren't here.
1: Beautiful track, epic track too. I mean, the Righteous Brothers, they really could sell the epic stuff. Especially with Bill Medley's, he's the baritone singer there. Although you hear later in the song, Bobby Hatfield in the tenor really adds an extra flavor to it that really ties the whole thing together. This is produced by Phil Spector, like many Righteous Brothers tracks, and this one's written by Carole King and Jerry Goffin, who wrote a lot of these kinds of songs back in the 60s. Not as much for the male, well, I don't know, I guess they wrote some Muncie songs and stuff too, but they wrote for a lot of girl groups. This one feels sort of spiritually similar to the Smiths, Please, Please, Please, Let Me Get What I Want. 20 years later or whatever, you know, that song is a lot more pathetic and pleading in a way that can be very relatable, but this one's also relatable and much more, it's much more assertive, much more, I don't know, they're both desperate, but this one is very, it's more confident and more pointed, I guess. I don't know. They both speak to me in different ways at different times, I guess. Oh, there's that tenor.

0: See, what's great there is, like, there's a call and response going on, but they feel as one. Like, lyrically, they're both singing lyrics from the perspective of the same character in the song, right? But they, so they're not trading off lines or anything like that. They are different parts of the same person, I guess, bleeding in different ways. I really like it. Just Once in My Life, 1965. 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I'm Aaron, and you are listening to CKMS 102.7 Radio Waterloo.
1: Ladies and gentlemen, Meryl is performing.

0: when they'll find out.
1: This is one of the first groups that I ever listened to. I think maybe the first group that I ever listened to, first album that I ever listened to, based purely on like a review that I read on the internet, which, you know, was when I was a teenager, just getting into like Pitchfork and stuff like that. They had an 8.8, I believe, review of this album, Who Killed, by the Toon Yards. This is the opening track, My Country. Toon Yards, well, I'm putting them on here because that movie, I Love Boosters, new Boots Riley movie, came out recently. I think it's out of theaters now. I think it's in home video now. So, I don't know, he's been going around, like, really begging people on, well, not begging people, but I don't know, posting a lot, making sure that people are watching his movie. So, you know, now he can come harass you in your house or something. I watched the movie. It was all right, you know. It did blow my mind, kind of the way that Sorry to Bother You did when I saw it. It probably wouldn't blow my mind if I rewatched it now, but I do like Sorry to Bother You. The new movie is soundtracked by Toon Yards, who also worked with Boots Riley on his last few projects. I like hearing Toon Yards still kicking around. This album is great. This holds up a lot better than a lot of the other stuff that I was listening to based on Pitchfork at the time, which, you know, I liked that stuff at the time as an easily impressionable youth. But, you know, Girls, St. Vincent, ME3, Bon Iver, I don't know, a lot of that stuff, I still like some of it to a point, but not like this. This is, like, incredibly inventive music that Meryl Garbus kind of got, I don't know, steered away from. There was a lot of talk about cultural appropriation, which she was talking about some of that herself already, even on this album. Singing about black music, black people, whatever. She took influences from African and Haitian music and whatever. It kind of steered her away from doing like the really interesting stuff, I think. I don't know. I don't think she should have moved away from that stuff as much. She did good stuff later on as well, and I was actually originally going to play a later track on the show, but it wouldn't import into Audacity properly for whatever reason. So, but yeah, I mean, that track is crazy. Like, the cacophony near the end, like, it never really goes like fully distant while it threatens to. There's a lot of really smart arrangement there. Anyway, we are on to some Philly Soul great stuff. The OJs, 992 Arguments. You might know them for Backstabbers or Love Train. This is from the same album, one of the less successful singles, but another great one for sure. One of a million, you know, great soul funk bands from the 70s. These Philly Soul bands. The musicians playing on this played with a lot of other Philly Soul groups, Harold Melvin, the Blue Nose, Stylistics, Spinners, stuff like that. Backing groups called MFSB. Produced by Gamble and Huff, who also worked on a bunch of stuff there. I realized putting this on the show that, like, I'm not nearly as familiar with a lot of Philly Soul stuff as I felt that I should have been. So I've been listening to a lot of that the past few days, and you know what? There's some really killer stuff there. This one's really cool because, I don't know, this one goes on for a while, and it's a really good jam that gives the backing band time to really explore things, which I guess is the case with like a lot of the Harold Melvin Blue Note stuff too, but this is a little faster, I guess, a little funkier, so this one's neat. Got some good angst to the lyrics too. You know, 992 arguments, that's a lot of arguments. Jay-Z thought he had a bad with 99 problems. How about 992?

piano gets going at the end there. I kind of wanted to go longer after that. Anyway, we got Fruit Bats now. This is another band that's playing in Toronto next month that I don't think I will see, because they're all right. They're pretty good, but I'm not a big enough fan to head out for that one, I don't think. But this album's pretty good. 2009, The Ruminant Band, this is the title track from that. As the band of Eric B. Johnson, who played on the less interesting Shins albums. Not that I call any of the Shins albums like interesting, but you know, the first two are the good ones. The other ones, they're okay. I like the bluesy shuffle sort of this one, or at least more bluesy than a lot of indie rock from 2009 would have sounded like. 2009, kind of a big year for indie rock that was pushing the boundaries a little bit more, which this definitely is not, but it's pretty good. They got enough groove to pull it off. There's a nice little guitar solo coming up in the middle there. Nice track.

love that yodel. If you couldn't tell, this is Dolly Yourself. It's an early Dolly Parton track, actually, 1970. This didn't show up on an album. Like, the first album it showed up on was actually like a greatest hits album from 1970. That, like, this is before she did Jolene or Coat of Many Colors or any of that stuff. She didn't really have like big crossover hits at that point. It's sort of interesting, but this is great. This is a cover of a Jimmy Rogers classic. You know, Jimmy Rogers is kind of like one of the founding people of country music, who did a lot of yodeling himself. This track is called Mule Skinner Blues, a Blue Yodel number 8. He did lots of blue yodel songs. This one's been covered by a whole bunch of people through the years, but I really like Dolly's version. I love how much she like holds the first note of that verse. Like, Jimmy Rogers holds it for a bit too, but she really takes it. And then the yodeling, obviously 1970, yodeling is going to sound a little bit weirder than it did back when Jimmy Rogers was doing this in like the 20s or 20s, 30s, somewhere around there. The way that she puts like all the backing vocals on the yodel to make it more of like an individual sort of thing, like that's the real focus of that part. It's not just something that she's doing. It's not part of like the rest of the thing. Like, that is the thing to be listening to right there. So, really cool stuff. Great energetic band playing on this track as well. And I'm sick of it. I want to be a mule skinner.

0: why's everybody always picking on me? Who's always
1: writing on the wall? I've been spending a little bit of time catching up on some doo-wop knowledge lately. I guess this show just has a lot of, like, vocal groups on it. I didn't really mean to do that. But, you know, why not, right? Doo-wop is something that, like, I really haven't listened to a whole lot before, which is on me, for sure. I think early on, you know, you kind of get the impression of doo-wop being, like, you know, really old-timey novelty kind of stuff. You know, Simpsons, Baby on Board, Barbershop Quartet kind of gimmick stuff. But this is real music, man. This is the Coasters, who were, like, really one of the greats of this. I didn't realize before, I guess, it's how much DNA was shared with rock and roll here. The Coasters had a direct partnership with Lieber and Stoller, who wrote a lot of, like, great 50s rock hits, a lot for Elvis. They did, they wrote Hound Dog, which, I mean, he didn't do first, but nevertheless. They wrote Jailhouse Rock, which was his first. And yeah, the stuff that they do with the Coasters is, like, incredibly funny. The actual performers here are really funny too. And of course you've got King Curtis on the sax there, so you got great players through the whole thing too. So yeah, lots of great doo-wop stuff. Moon Glows, Clovers, Penguins. There's more stuff that I gotta really get into. But hot stuff. Was a little guitar there too. Actually, you know, I'll just talk about this one right now too. Olivia Rodrigo, she got a new album out, which I like about the same as the last one, which I thought was pretty good. One of those artists that, like, people are getting a little weird about. I don't know. I mean, I guess people just talk too much about the mainstream artists in general, because, you know, we want the talk to be somewhat culturally relevant, and there's not a lot of artists there left that feel culturally relevant. So when you get someone who's, like, kind of bridging the divide between, you know, people with quote-unquote taste and the quote-unquote normies, then people start talking about it a lot. And, you know, she's good. She's not the next great songwriter yet, at least. I don't know, maybe she could be down the line. She's still really young, right? She's not some sort of savior of rock or anything, but she's a solid lyricist who applies it smartly to a rock format. She's a good performer. You know, I mean, this part right here is the... Like, that's fun. This is a bonus track from the deluxe version of Guts, her previous album, which is, you know, the best you can do for a deep cut. Not that I have to play a deep cut, but, you know, I like this one. This one's not even really rock music. This is, like, more new wavy. It's, like, barely any guitars here. And there's a lot of new wavy stuff in her music, too. There's one track, Expectations, off the new one that I quite like. Produced by Dan Negro, who produced for a lot of, I don't know, artists like this, I guess. He produced that Sky Ferreira album from, like, 2013, which I still really love. He produced the Chaperone album from a couple years ago, too. So, you know, I mean, he's done a lot of not-so-good stuff. But between all that, I'll give him some kudos.

Oh God, what an opening, man. I love this one. I love this one. Petey Pablo, Raise Up, 2001. This is a genre of music that is among music nerds, maybe not so cool at some point. This is like crunk adjacent. It's not really crunk, but you know, sort of in the same sort of sphere. But this one, I mean, this one gets me pumped up. How could you not like that chorus, man? Take your shirt off, twist it around your hands like a helicopter. Us. Timbaland beat, you know, one of his greats, I think. This is taking an Egyptian sample of it's a song from the 60s that was covered in the 90s, I think. You know, I mean, Timbaland loved to take some music from any Arabic-speaking region of the world. I don't know, so song speaks for itself.

I'll say too, I have no idea what goes up in North Carolina. Outside of this song, I've never particularly wanted anything to do with North Carolina, but man, this makes it feel like the only place to be.

even is that little percussion thing flitting about at the end there? Oh, that's cool. Here's one to kick off the summer. Summer just officially started a few days ago. They didn't have the term tropical house in 1989, but that's pretty much what this is. 808 State, Pacific 202. I can see the ocean from here.

listen to that. I realize I'm just like interjecting and just making like creepy sounds every now and again just because the music's that good. This is 808 State, late 80s English house group. Three guys. Their most famous member is Gerald Simpson, aka a guy called Gerald, also known for Voodoo Ray, one of the ultimate house classics. And this one's pretty classic too. There's a few versions of this track. The original, I guess, is called Pacific State. This is Pacific 202 from their album 90, which is released in 89, not 90. I don't really know why they named it that. There's like Pacific 303 and 707, a bunch of different numbers. But 202, this is the one on the album, and my favorite of the ones that I've heard. Maybe that's just because the one that I've listened to the most, the one that I heard first, but this one fills it out from the original Pacific State. Keeps a little bit of the aggressive energy that you can see in some of the other tracks on the album, which, you know, otherwise is pretty, like, you hear that crystalline keyboard, glittery dew in the ocean. You know, there's other cooler stuff. Maybe I could, well, I don't know, this is pretty cool. There's other, you know, deeper cuts I could have picked from the album, but I just love this, man. I love it.

Touching Stones track to close it out. One about friendship, which, what's better than that, right? This one featuring another dearly departed musician, Sonny Rollins. I played him on my very first show, Shuffle Time Episode 0, if you're looking for it. I played his track Strode Road. And I said then that I pretty much hoped he'd live forever, but he finally died, 95 years old, last month, which, you know, hard to complain there. Apparently for his solo on this track, he asked Mick Jagger to dance out how he wanted him to, like, play the sax solo, and Mick Jagger did it, and you know what, pretty good results. Great results, actually. I can't really imagine any other sax player, like, really capturing the mood here without, like, totally cheesing it up. Certainly any session musician I can think of probably would have, you know, and this is like the early 80s, right? And even a lot of the actual jazz greats were kind of, you know, it was a little hit and miss then. And Sonny Rollins, he had a pretty good 80s, so beautiful stuff. I can imagine. Well, when you get to it, you can imagine what the things are. Anyway, thank you for listening. I'm Aaron. This has been Shuffle Time. 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Good night.

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have some fun, live your life. It's okay, it's alright, have some fun, live your life. 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Live in the city, always on the run. Your stalker is calling, disconnect your phone. 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Sex is minute, can't produce a load. 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
15: All right, listen up, nitwits. 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Me too. So, if I'm reelected, I promise to build a really big Dyson fence across the southern border of our solar system. Yeah! And furthermore, by golly, I promise to cut taxes for the rich and use the poor as a cheap source of teeth for aquarium gravel.
16: Yeah, that'll show those poor.
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1: R-A-D-E-O.
0: That's right. That's how you spell radio.
1: Yep.
0: Yeah. We got a night loaded with punk rock and angry things. I'm probably going to do a rant or two or seven. So, here's the Circle Jerks when the shit hits the fan on Rebel Time Radio.

0: Hey, welcome back to Rebel Time Radio. That was Chumbawamba with Time Bomb. Before that was Ultra B-Day with DNA versus DNAC, or DNA Conservative. Before that was Dogface Hermans with Mary Houdini. And started that set with the Circle Jerks, When the Shit Hits the Fan. And I was saying to Mike earlier that I'm more used to the lounge version from, what's that movie called?
1: Repo Man,
0: that's it.
1: Emilio Estevez.
0: Yeah, with young Emilio Estevez. He's like, what, maybe 20 in that movie?
1: Yeah, maybe.
0: And that version of the song is pretty hilarious. And ends with like a boobity-doo-bop-bop, say what, yeah, kind of thing.
1: If you haven't seen the movie, it's pretty great. Really bizarre sort of sci-fi mystery thing with a 1983 LA punk rock soundtrack. It's pretty great.
0: Yeah, Iggy Pop's on it. Yeah, Suicidal Tendencies, I think.
1: Yeah, Black Flag's on it.
0: Yeah, Black Flag.
1: Circle Jerks. A bunch of other, like, not as well-known LA bands. Actually, it's kind of funny. Circle Jerks are on the soundtrack and show up in the movie. And Xander Schloss, who would later end up joining the Circle Jerks, plays Emilio Estevez's character's friend who works at a grocery store with him.
0: That movie kind of, it starts off kind of like normal enough, right?
1: Yeah.
0: And then it gets kind of weird really quickly, and then it feels almost dystopian, you know?
1: Oh, yeah. I almost want to call it like a dystopian sci-fi punk rock black comedy.
0: Yeah.
1: It's great.
0: Yeah, it's hilarious.
1: Awesome lines in that movie.
0: Yeah.
1: Hey, let's go do some crimes. Yeah, like eat sushi and not pay.
0: Yeah, those are like the bullies, right?
1: Yep.
0: Yeah. Bullies. Funny people. Always good for fodder for 80s movies.
1: Oh, yeah. Anyway, hey Dan, you know what I hate?
0: Hard right conservative people.
1: Well, aside from that.
0: Homophobes.
1: Aside from that.
0: When you order rice and it comes and it's still like really wet and mushy.
1: Man, I hate a lot of things. What I'm thinking of right now is music. I hate music. So here's I Hate Music by the Young Canadians here on Rebel Time Radio.

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0: 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That last track was War on Women with Roe v. World. Before that was Prop Gandhi, Hate Myth, Muscle Etiquette. Before that we played The Subhumans, Behind My Smile, or Behind the Smile. And before that we started out with The Young Canadians, I Hate Music.
1: I knew you hated music, but I forgot. You know what I hate?
0: Stuff.
1: Yeah, I hate a lot of stuff, but right now I hate fucking pipeline companies that, like, they reroute a pipeline through an indigenous area, and when the indigenous people are like, hey, we don't want that here, they're like, well, we're gonna bring in 1,000 fucking cops and tanks and construct it anyway, regardless of what you do, and arrest all you fuckers. And yeah, that's what I hate. And I'm referring, in case you don't know what I'm referring to the Dakota Access Pipeline over in North Dakota, where people at Standing Rock from which nation are they from? Yeah, I'm not exactly a expert on this situation. However, I am an expert in decency and humanity. I think so. I'm patting my own back here. But anyway, when an indigenous nation says, like, no, you can't build a pipeline here, then you should say, okay, buddies, let's figure something else out. And then you do that, right? Did you know, and I don't know if you know, Mike, but I'm just saying the royal you. Did you know that this pipeline was originally supposed to go through a town called Bismarck, which is like a mostly white town? And they said, hey, we don't want to put it through our town. It could rupture and we'll have oil in our water supply. And so the pipeline company was like, yeah, okay, let's put it somewhere else. So they put the pipeline through a reservation. And then the people in the reservation were like, hey, this could rupture and you know, oil could leak into our water supply. And they're like, well, fuck you. So what's that called? What's that word? Racism?
0: Yeah. Sounds fitting for this one.
1: Right, yeah. This is like fucking colonialism in action right now. Yeah.
0: It never stops.
1: It does never stop. At least not in North America, where indigenous people are exploited nonstop. Or and then just like pushed to the sidelines whenever they have an opinion. And there's always, I guess, a positive side, is they're just, these people are fighting back. I think they're the Sioux at Standing Rock, something like that, right? Forgive me if I'm wrong, because I'm an idiot. But, so people have come from all over the U.S. and Canada to stand against these pipeline constructors, stand against the cops from pushing them off the land, to not let them construct the pipeline. So it's kind of neat. And then there's things like the pipeline is, I can't remember the name of the company that's funding it, but it's like it's got connections to both the Democratic Party and the Republicans. So it's like, yeah. I don't know. Anyway, good on those people for standing up against the cops. So here's a song called 500 Years of Resistance by Police Funeral on Rebel Time Radio.

0: Hey, welcome back to Rebel Time Radio. That was DOA with Pipeline Fever, and Cambridge with Hole in the Ground, and Whorehouse of Representatives, Stolen Land, and started that set there, Police Funerals, 500 Years of Resistance. And those bunch of songs go out to the land defenders in North Dakota fighting against the pipeline oil industries. Yeah. Oh yeah. Just that's like an American situation, but not to let Justin Trudeau off the hook, but like fuck that guy and his support of pipelines, by the way. Just so it's not clear. Like I need to make it clear. Just so it is clear. Right?
1: I think we're clear.
0: What language am I speaking?
1: Haven't figured that out yet.
0: Yeah. It's Wait, what's that?
1: No, it's just a pen I found.
0: Oh. Nice. Hey, do you remember those pens? Had like 9 colors. You go from like green and red and blue, orange.
1: Yep.
0: Oh man, those were great days.
1: You must really like pens.
0: I had a really good pen at work, and then somebody came and stole it from me. Or I misplaced it. I guess I shouldn't accuse somebody like that. Anyway, and it was a great pen. I could write really well with it. It was very dark. The ink stayed. It went into the paper. Yeah, Mike's nodding.
1: Cool story.
0: I'm very exciting. My day-to-day life is very boring. I almost feel like an alienated worker. Almost.
1: Let's just play some more music here before we get distracted with another writing utensil conversation. This next track is Anthem by Alien Boys here on Rebel Time Radio.

0: 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That last track was The Rebel Spell with the Chilcotin War. Before that was Brutal Youth, Hostile Work Environment, off of their brand-ish new album, Sanguine. Before that was Submission Hold with Hawks and Doves in Time, and started that set off with Alien Boys Anthem.
1: Hey, does punk rock music got you down?
0: Sometimes.
1: Is it too angry and remind you of depressing things?
0: Not angry enough.
1: Okay, well, I was going to play something happier. This is kind of a positive song by General Rudy. This song is called So Much on Rebel Time Radio. I think, yeah, we're kind of going to come through now. I'm going to play a couple more songs and see you later. Anyway, yeah, you can listen to us next week, next Wednesday, 9 p.m. here on Sound FM. 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Shiny. If when I think of Rebel Time Radio podcasts, I think of shiny.
0: I usually think of them as like rusty and smelling like old beer and piss.
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It's time again for more great smooth contemporary Quiddy Jazz with Howard Pulver on Alternative Radio 91X. Starting off is lively new music. First is saxophonist Paula Atherton with her single Keep It Comin', then sax man Tom Braxton with Sharon's Groove from his 2021 album Look 'Em Up, and guitarist J.J. Sanseverino with Miami from his 2022 album Soul Energy.

That was J.J. Sanseverino with Miami. Now we're going to the 2021 Mirror Mirror album from Brazilian-born Eleni Elias, along with Grammy Award-recognized Afro-Cuban jazz performer Chucho Valdez, both on pianos with Sabor a Mi, or Taste of Me, a 1959 love song from Mexican composer and singer Alvaro Carrillo. The album has been nominated for Best Latin Jazz Album at the 2022 Grammy Awards. Following that is Toronto-based Nina Richmond from a 2020 Fifth Element album singing I Love Being Here With You, and then Swedish-American Jonathan Fritzen with Hammers of Love, the hammers on the keys of his piano, with his 2021 album Piano Tales.

That was Jonathan Fritzen with Hammers of Love. It's Howard Palmer with smooth contemporary Quinny Jazz, and after this short break, I will be back with Eleni Elias with Chick Corea, both on pianos, with the title song from her Mirror, Mirror album.

That was Eleni Elias with Chick Corea and Mirror Mirror. Elias is a multi-Grammy winning pianist, singer, composer, who was once Antonio Carlos Jobim's co-writer lyricist. I enjoyed hearing her perform twice at the Lenox, Massachusetts Canglewood Jazz Festival. She's appeared at past Toronto and Montreal jazz festivals, but it's not well known in Canada. This is one of the last recordings made by Chick Corea, who passed away almost 1 year ago today on February the 9th, 2021, before the album was released. Chick is recognized as one of the foremost jazz pianists and was involved with the birth of jazz fusion. Next is Nina Richmond and Fifth Element again with There Will Never Be Another You, followed by Chris Standring with Kaleidoscope from his 2019 Best Of album.

From Chris Standring and Kaleidoscope, we go to Toronto-based guitarist Rob Tardick featuring Dave Cause on his new single, Be Positive. Then Washington, D.C., stand-up comedian-turned-singer Tommy Davidson with his debut 2022 single, Sweet Reunion, getting a saxophone backup from Dave Cause. And guitarist Dee Brown with trumpeter Lynn Roundtree and Ty Vinott from his 2022 Deep Secrets album.

Closing out smooth contemporary Quinny Jazz for this show was Dee Brown with Tie the Knot. 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

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One night she started to shim and shake. That boat on the Frisco quake, so you can

Every state has something its Rotary Club can boast of, some product that the state produces the most of. 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A 2, 3, 4 copper comes from Arizona.

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6: Hello, and welcome to Guess That Record. I am your host, Jackson Reed. This is the show where we talk about music and try to figure out which album I pulled from my collection. This episode of Guess That Record was originally released on December 7th, 2022. The guest is none other than David Paich, the keyboardist from Toto. As a founding member of Toto, David wrote some of the band's biggest songs, including Hold the Line, Rosanna, and the all-time classic Africa, a song in which David also handles the lead vocal duties. Outside of his work with Toto, David has been a prolific session musician, having played on albums such as Silk Degrees by Boz Scaggs and Michael Jackson's Thriller. With all that being said, let's get into the interview.
7: How are you doing, David?
8: Hey, I'm doing great. How's everybody there?
7: Oh, we're doing good. We're doing good. Now, where am I talking to you from today?
8: I'm in Los Angeles at a place called Calabasas, which is right near Malibu and across from Hidden Hills where the Kardashians live, and it's called the West Valley.
7: Nice. Yeah. I haven't been to LA in about 5 years. I want to go back.
8: Yeah, it's still here.
7: That's good. That's good. All right. And once again, it's great to be speaking with you. And it's quite cool because you've played on so many songs that I've, you know, been hearing for my whole life. So it's really exciting to be having you on the show today.
8: Oh, well, I'm glad to be a part of your musical history there. And it's been a fun journey.
7: For sure. For sure. Now, if you're a regular listener of the podcast, you'll know that I always start off by asking the guests sort of what moment you got your start with music, or sort of where you began to take it seriously. But the thing that's quite interesting with you is that, you know, you were sort of born into a musical family, as your dad, Marty Paich, was like a legit guy in the industry. So what impact did he have getting you involved in music?
8: He had a big impact. My father, he was my mentor, and I started playing piano, picking out notes on the piano when I was 5 years old. He was a jazz pianist, so he helped me navigate through a couple little songs when I was 5 years old. And then I started taking piano lessons when I was 8 years old. And I probably started taking it seriously when I got to be about 12. I started taking classical lessons and for the next 4 to 5 years. And but my father's guidance was just it's so important to me when I was growing up, and helping me with my piano playing and just my overall musicianship, you know?
7: Yeah. Yeah. And I will say it's kind of fascinating to read about your dad, because, you know, I was looking at the list of people he worked with, and it was like, you know, Dean Martin and Sammy Davis Jr. Oh, yeah. And it's kind of cool how, you know, you ended up working with a lot of famous musicians, but just different generations, I guess.
8: Right. Yeah. It's kind of like father, like son, but my father was a real legend. I mean, he did the Ray Charles, modern sounds and country Western music.
7: Right.
8: Which sold like 5 million copies that year. And he's worked with Ella Fitzgerald. He's worked with Barbra Streisand. He's worked with gospel artists like Mahalia Jackson. And, he's been very diverse.
7: Mm-hmm. And sort of going back to your start in music, were you always a piano guy, or did you have interest in playing other instruments?
8: I was originally a drummer when I was five. I got a couple of drums from my dad's friends who were professional drummers. And I took drumming very seriously. I really wanted to be a drummer until I got to be 8 years old. And then the Beatles came out, and I think rock and roll took over, and that's what I wanted to do, is be a rock and roll piano player after
7: right.
8: that.
7: Yeah. Well, if you started on drums, it sort of makes sense to go to piano, because it is technically a percussion instrument. So
8: it absolutely is. Very
7: yeah.
8: astute.
7: Yeah. And you would have grown up in L.A. then.
8: Yes. I would have grown up in L.A. visiting Hollywood a lot, you know.
7: Right.
8: Sessions and stuff like that.
7: And I have to imagine that's the best hometown to have when you're starting out as a musician, because so much of the industry is in LA. When did you get your start professionally? Was it in a band, or did you sort of go to session work right away?
8: I started doing professional work. I mean, I started working bar mitzvahs and weddings when I was like 13 and 14, but, my probably first professional gig was I played with a group called Seals and Crofts,
7: mm-hmm.
8: and they hired me to play at the Santa Monica Civic when I was 16 years old. So I got to play my first live gig with them as far as professional live gigs. And after that, they asked me to play on a record, and I played on a hit single called Diamond Girl, which was one of their first big hits. And that kind of launched me, because the word of mouth spread very quickly in Hollywood. And so I started getting a lot of work then.
7: Awesome. Yeah, it's funny you mentioned Seals and Crofts, because I remember hearing all those songs. My dad would play them in the car when I was a kid. So that's interesting.
8: Yeah, sure.
7: That's where you got your start.
8: Absolutely.
7: Yeah. And so from there, what were some of the first big albums that you worked on?
8: Well, it was that album, and then the Seals and Crofts stuff. And then I think after that, Boz Scaggs was my next big album that I worked on, and got to co-write the record with Boz. And Jeff Porcaro and David Hungate, Toto Rhythm Section, was there playing on it.
7: Mm-hmm.
8: And I think that really launched, kind of validated me as a songwriter, up-and-coming songwriter. And I got to spread my wings a little bit and start to write my own stuff, and which would later become Toto.
7: Mm-hmm. And it was funny. I was going to bring up this album, Silk Degrees, yeah, with Boz Scaggs, and it was sort of a last chance record for Boz, who hadn't really hit it big yet. So going into that record, did you think it was just going to be sort of like another job, or did you think like, oh, we've got something special here?
8: I thought we had something special here. I thought it was a golden opportunity to really spread our wings and let them hear what we were all about. You know what I mean? Partially because I was able to lay down the music, a lot of music, for Boz to write lyrics for, because he's a great lyricist. And he wrote all the lyrics on that, except for one song, Love Me Tomorrow, which I wrote. And but he's a great lyricist and came up with some great melodies on top of things like Lowdown and Lido Shuffle. And I think it was just a magical experience. It was a good marriage.
7: Mm-hmm. And you bring up Lowdown, which was one of the ones you co-wrote. And the thing that was interesting with that song, because obviously it was like the biggest hit from that album. Mm-hmm. And it wasn't really a hit when it first came out. It sort of took like radio stations just playing it off the record for it to sort of to hit it really big. But yeah, was that sort of the song that kind of put your name on the map in a way?
8: It did, and it was really a surprise. It was a surprise track. No one thought that would become a hit because we thought it was just too musical. Mm-hmm. It was just too jazzy and musical and all the good things that stop sometimes music from being a hit, you know? Yeah. It was a very sophisticated record, I thought, and has a guitar solo in the middle of it and has strings. And we were very pleasantly surprised how it skyrocketed to the top.
7: Mm-hmm. And this is something I have to ask about Lowdown, because I've thought about this a lot. 'Cause it came out right at the peak of like the disco era. So there's definitely a connection there. And I even read the

0: raise the bar with disco music and make it something into an intelligent kind of song or something that, that had some meat to it, you know?
1: Yeah.
0: So, but the funny thing about Saturday Night, I read a thing in John Travolta's book where he said they cut all the dance scenes in Saturday Night Live to Lowdown if they used it, you know?
1: Right.
0: So it was going to be on the soundtrack, but I think someone intervened and vetoed that. So anyway.
1: Yeah, well, I read that it was because Columbia Records was like attached to a different disco movie that they wanted to use Lowdown in, but then that movie didn't end up getting made.
0: Right.
1: So,
0: yeah, right.
1: Mm-hmm. Anyways, so you mentioned when you're making Silk Degrees that you had Jeff Porcaro and David Hungate, who, of course, you would be in Toto with. Was that the record where you guys went like, hey, we should start a band?
0: Yeah, it was pretty soon after that record started becoming into the spotlight, record people started coming up to us saying, you guys should form a band together. Of course, we'd planned to reform our band from high school and eventually, you know, do something with a band. So it seemed like a good idea because we were also playing live with Boz. So they were able to see that we could also knew how to perform and had stage presence as well.
1: Mm-hmm.
0: So it was a package with a bow tied around it, you know?
1: Right. And it's sort of interesting because I'm a musician myself that's trying to get signed and get my career off the ground. And it's interesting when you look at Toto, and I guess it's just sort of how it was back then, but it sort of seemed like once you guys got together, you had a record deal and you're already recording your first album. It's interesting how quickly things could get together back then. Of course, you guys had been grinding for years to get to that point.
0: Right.
1: So.
0: Right.
1: Mm-hmm.
0: Yeah. That helped that we were in the studio every day. So we were always constantly rehearsing our material a little bit, you know, in between takes or at the end of sessions, we'd start playing, jamming on some of the things that became the Toto songs.
1: Mm-hmm.
0: And I think that our experience, we had so many hours of experience and had met all the executives from all the various different record companies that it really put us, raised our bar and put us with a, gave us a lot of experience. So by the time we did our first album, we had done, you know, many albums under our belt with other artists. So it was, we were ready to make our mark.
1: Yeah. So when you made that first record, you guys already had a big hit with Hold the Line. And of course that song is built around the well-known piano riff. And is that where you started with that song?
0: Yes, we did. I had just moved out of my house and I just got my first upright piano in my apartment. And I started playing that riff. And I think I played it for like 3 days. I think people were knocking on my door, screaming at me to stop playing the riff, you know? And then I wrote the rest of the song and brought it to the guys, the band, and we got into a little rehearsal room and tried it out. And we just sounded like a band. We sounded just like the record on the first time we played it through. So we knew we had something and that it was going to be something special.
1: Yeah. I'm just going to bring this one up here. Overall, Toto 4 is the band's biggest album. And I also, like, there's you on the back there.
0: That's right. That's me.
1: So when you look at the first album, it did very well for a debut record. But the next two albums didn't sell as well. So did the pressure to make another hit sort of affect the songwriting on Toto 4? Or were you guys just, did you just go in and those were the songs and that was it?
0: No, we definitely knew that our career was hanging in the balance at that time. And they were like, the record companies were like, if you don't guys don't come up with another hit on your next record, you're going to be in dire straits, you know? And so I went in with it thinking, we've got to make our best album ever here. That's not only just a commercial success, but also has depth to it and has musicality to it and all the good production and everything.

0: you know, lyrics and melody. And so the first song I wrote was Rosanna for it, because I thought, if this song doesn't make it, I said, I'm gonna give up.
1: Yeah.
0: I thought, this is good. This has everything I know about songwriting put into one song. So it ended up having varied vocalists. It had the guitar solo, a synth solo, and a great drum intro on it. And I thought it was very diverse and showed off the talents and the musical technique of the players in the band.
1: Mm-hmm. And one of the reasons I'm excited to speak with you today is because, you know, Africa is really sort of your song, because you wrote it and you sang it. And it's one of those songs that you still hear on the radio all the time. You know, one of the first songs you think of when you think like 80s pop. And yeah. I find that as a younger person who listens to older music, it's one that has really like transcended generations. Because I remember being in high school, which wasn't too long ago for me, and I would get teased by my friends and other people for what I listened to. But
0: yeah, right.
1: Africa was one of those songs where, you know, like if my friends and I were going to the movies, I could play it in the car and everyone would sing along to it.
0: Really? Oh, yeah. That's very cool.
1: Yeah, I really admire how you wrote a song that's just loved by millions of people from all walks of life. Like, that's, you know, that's the dream as a musician. It's got to be so cool to, you know, say, like, that's my song.
0: Yeah, mm-hmm. It is. It's very multi-generational and, you know, handed down from, I think, parents to kids. And goes to show you, if you don't try too hard on to make something, you know what I mean? Or think out of the box, just try and think. We wanted to make something we'd never made before, the kind of record. So it ended up being the first of the like global music that we heard from the time.
1: Right.
0: But yeah, that's a very special song. And it seems to keep the listeners seem to have an insatiable appetite for requesting that song mm-hmm. on Spotify. It has like a billion streams from Spotify. And so people are requesting it out there, and I'm glad they did.
1: Yeah. And I even, you know, I watched the music video last night just to see it again. And I noticed on YouTube, it has like 800 million views. Like, that's crazy.
0: I know, it's nuts. That's sick.
1: Yeah. And you sing Africa, and obviously you had sung some songs with Toto before that, but Africa uh-huh. was the first song that you had lead vocals on that like was a single and was a number one hit. So did that give yeah. you some validation for yourself as a vocalist?
0: It did. And yes and no. First of all, it was great that I was able to sing on, because I was the only one able to get all the words out. So I ended up being... by drawing straws, I drew the short straw, and I was the one that had to sing it. And Bobby Kimball did a great job singing the choruses. But the band's reaction was like, well, next time you write a hit single, make sure our lead singer's singing it and not you singing it, you know what I mean? Because I wasn't really the lead singer, you know? I was just a guy who could, because I my Elton practicing to sing Elton John songs, I could spit out a lot of words. So that's... me being the lead singer on that song. But mm-hmm. it's fun to play it live. I get a big kick out of it, and the crowd really is passionate about it.
1: Yeah. And you were mentioning there how the band was sort of like, you know, next time write one for the lead singer. It sort of seemed like they were a bit unsure about that song before it came out and all that.
0: Definitely. That was like 11th hour song. We had the whole album done, you know, with Rosanna and the band. I'd gotten a new synthesizer and I started playing that riff, the opening riff on the synthesizer. And I brought it to the band and said, I finished this song. Can we try it? And so we just started doing an experimental version of it. Made a loop with Jeff Porcaro on drums and used old fashioned Beatles style where you wrap the tape around the mic stands and it makes a big gigantic loop in the room. Mm-hmm. And then we overdubbed to that. And as it blossomed, as it started to the apple started to get unpeeled, it started to really turn into something magnificent. And we just couldn't deny it. You know, we just kept at it, overdubbing on it. And it turned out to be, like I said, a magical tune.
1: Mm-hmm. Totally. And I wanted to ask about some of the stuff you've done outside of Toto, especially this album here, Thriller.
0: Yeah.
1: So it's kind of funny because the last episode that I did was with a group called the Hot City Horns, and they are Paul McCartney's horn section.
0: Oh, great. Oh, they're fabulous.
1: Uh-huh. And the record I had them guess when they were on was Thriller. So it's kind of cool how we were just talking about it, and now we've got someone that played on the album. So, of all the songs you worked on that record, was Human Nature the one that you spent the most time on?
0: I think so. I was just funny you should mention this. I was just talking to Steve Porcaro yesterday about Human Nature and how we went about doing it. And that was the band putting on overdubs one at a time. And we kind of made a demo of it. So we kind of knew going in what we needed to do. And Steve Lukather added this great R&B guitarist. Jeff added his drums. And I played bass and played the synths on it.
1: Oh.
0: And Steve Porcaro did as well. And it was a very special song on the Michael Jackson album. He sang it great. And another timeless piece.
1: Mm-hmm. Yeah, no, that is my favorite Michael Jackson song. Like, it just, every time I hear it, I sort of like just drift off and think about life and stuff like that.
0: That's great. Yeah. That's fabulous. I'll tell you.
1: Yeah. I also read, though, that you worked on The Girl Is Mine, which is the duet with Michael and Paul McCartney.
0: I did indeed.
1: So what did you add to that song?
0: Well, Quincy asked me to help arrange its song, which means when you get into a room, there's not a lot of notes written. The arrangement's not written out. It just has chord symbols like G to C to F. And it's up to ours to make it fit in the genre that they're doing, which was kind of like a mid-tempo soft R&B mm-hmm. kind of song.
1: Mm-hmm.
0: So that was the groove that we laid down for it. And it was so great because Paul was there, Linda McCartney was there, George Martin and Jeffrey Emmerich were there,
1: mm-hmm.
0: and Quincy Jones and Bruce Swedeen were there. So we had the best of the best were in that room.
1: Yeah.
0: And it was great meeting Paul McCartney and listening to him and Michael sing live while we're playing, you know. So that was a real pinch me moment, you know.
1: Some rarefied
0: air.
1: Yeah. I was going to ask, like, if you were there while they were singing or if you'd sort of did that separately, but that's cool that you were there while they were working together.
0: They were singing live for us. I think they redid their vocals, but they did sing it live, the duet, while we were there.
1: That's awesome. Wow. And you did a lot of sessions with Michael over the years. So I think you have a rare insight that not many people have in the fact that you got to spend time with him sort of in more quieter scenarios. Cause like, you know, I think like Elvis, the Beatles and Michael are probably like the only people that have reached like that stupid level of fame where it's just like craziness right. wherever they show up. What was it like to work with Michael and spend time with him?
0: It's funny that you should mention that. The first time I got to meet Michael, I went into a room and we were working on Billie Jean. Now, the part I played didn't end up on the record, but I did work on it with him. And he was a perfectionist. And he was, first of all, he's very kind, very sweetheart, and very open-minded to anything you want to do. But he is a very much a perfectionist, and so am I. So we got along on that level. You know, I told him, I said, don't let anything slide on my parts when I'm playing this stuff here, you know, because I want to get him perfect.
1: Mm-hmm.
0: So he appreciated that I took pride in my work like he did. And we started getting on with our laughing a lot and playing a lot of music.
1: That's cool. Yeah. And keep reaching down and getting albums. I read that you worked on this one here, We Are the World.
0: I did.
1: Uh-huh. And Firstly, was that sort of the Quincy Jones, Michael Jackson connection that got you that opportunity? And secondly, did you record your parts in advance of the famous session where everyone was singing there?
0: No, my parts were like the last parts to go on. There was the last parts was Ray Charles saying his part at the very end.
1: Right.
0: And right in the middle of my session, Ray came in and sang. They stopped my session and Ray came in and sang, and then he left. Then we finished my session. And basically Steve Porcaro and I, there's a verse or a chorus that has these kalimba, almost Africa type sounds on it. And that's what Steve and I added to, which was the Africa kind of signature to it a little bit with kalimbas.
1: Okay, yeah, and it's funny you mentioned
0: the whole record was done. We heard the whole record was done before we got that stuff on there.
1: Right. That's interesting you mentioned those parts, though, because like I noticed them when I was listening. Like I hadn't heard it before, and then I was listening to it, and then I heard like those little things in the verse there, and I was like, oh, that's a little texture there that I never heard before.
0: Well, good to hear it's you. You're very astute listening.
1: It's kind of another cool sort of connection between you and your dad there, where you both bumped into Ray Charles there.
0: Yeah, we certainly did. My dad had worked on his early albums, and then I got to work with Ray Charles on the We Are the World album. So that was a very nice connection there.
1: Yeah. And I wanted to ask you about your setup as a keyboard player, but more specifically back in the day, because obviously today keyboard equipment is like a lot easier to get set up and that sort of thing.
0: Right.
1: So, you know, like let's say you're working on Toto 4. So how many keyboards did you use on that record?
0: We used an awful lot. I had a whole studio full of keyboards. Mm-hmm. I mean, the hardware keyboards where, you know what I mean? Here's a GS1, which is the ultimate CS80 from Yamaha. And there's a thing called a CS80. We had one of those. We had mini Moogs. We had ARC 2600s. We had a Polyfusion modular. I had my 9-foot grand piano. And we just about had every instrument, you know, from Wurlitzer electric pianos to Hammond organs. And organic instruments as well as synthesizers.
1: Right. And like, are you just, when you're making that record, are you just like leaving it at the studio for the duration of the recording? Or do you have to like haul that stuff back and forth from your house to the studio?
0: That was a very, very astute question. We ended up making a recording studio at my house. We bought a couple of six Ampeg 16 track machines, mm-hmm. and or 24 track machines, excuse me. And we recorded a lot of it at my house. Instead of moving all the gear, we just thought it'd be easier to move a roll of tape.
1: Yeah.
0: You know, from this studio to that studio, which was what we did a lot in those days. We even did that on Human Nature. We did some of the recording at my house because it was easier than moving all the gear down there, you know, the tons of gear. We're one of the first home studios to start actually keeping the recordings that we did in our home studio.
1: Right.
0: So it worked out really great.
1: Yeah. And, you know, like when it comes to like the recording process itself, back then, you know, obviously you can like mic up a piano. But like when it comes to the synthesizers, would it be sort of like a guitar where you just plug it into the console? And that's how it was recorded?
0: A lot of it was recorded direct, yes. But I understand sometimes when I'm recording, I like to run the synthesizer into a guitar amp and have an additional microphone. I learned that from Peter Gabriel, who does that, who always mics up the instruments no matter what they are, so that there's a little bit of organic air being moved, you know?
1: Right.
0: So, most synths, though, were taken direct.
1: Mm-hmm. And I also I wanted to ask you about this because in August you put out a solo album called Forgotten Toys, which is your first solo album. So what was the decision for you to finally go and make your own record?
0: Well, I had these little odds and ends and pieces that I've been around for a few years, And my colleagues in the band, Joseph Williams and Steve Lukather, they were making solo records. So this was right before the pandemic. Mm-hmm. And so I was helping them with their solo records. And they said, well, you need to make a solo record too. And I said, well, I don't know what I do for a solo record. You know, I'm just what I'm doing for Toto. They said, no, take all those odds and ends and those good pieces that you've been playing for years for us, put them together and see what you come up with. So I ended up with Joseph going in my studio for about a year and a half and recording and writing songs for Forgotten Toys. And I'm very happy that I did complete my first, it's my first solo project. So I was very happy with the way it turned out. Very fulfilling.
1: That's good. Yeah. And it was quite cool to see the list of people that worked on the album. Cause of course you have your Toto buddies on there, but then there was like Don Felder, Brian Eno, Michael McDonald, Ray Parker Jr. It sort of reminds me of another guy that you've worked with, Randy Newman, where when you look at his albums, yeah. It's fun to look at each track and see who he got to work on the record.
0: Yeah, very much the same kind of thinking with Randy, mm-hmm. We both used Nathan East on bass. We both used Steve Lukather on guitar, you know? And, I have a lot of great friends that are great musicians. People like Steve Jordan, who just joined the Rolling Stones. He played on Queen Charade. And Greg Bissonette, who's with Ringo. And of course, Steve Lukather's with Ringo too, played on the record. Mm-hmm. And Don Felder played slide guitar. He was amazing on slide guitar. And Mike McDonald's an old friend, so I'd worked on his record. So I asked him if he could just throw in a couple of high parts for me, and he said no problem. So it's kind of the way the musical brotherhood works.
1: Yeah,
0: you know?
1: Yeah. And my favorite song off of Forgotten Toys was All the Tears That Shine. Which is an interesting song because it was also on Toto 14. And
0: that's right.
1: The Toto version was sung by you, but on this album you had Michael Sherwood sing that song. So, and he passed away in 2019. So this version of the song had to have been in the works for quite a while then.
0: Yeah, this was the original demo for the song, his vocal. And what I did is I went in and redid the track. But that was his original vocal, and I thought we need to honor him, and I really wanted people to hear the original vocal on this to get the song across, to really tell the message. And I think that was he's such a great singer, you know, mm-hmm. and he has this particular sound. And so we went in, and I used Davy Johnston from Elton John's band, played acoustic guitar on it,
1: right,
0: and electric, and I had Lenny Castro again on it, and I'm really happy with the way that it turned out here, and I'm glad that's your favorite song.
1: Yeah, yeah. Now to end off the interview, I wanted to ask some rapid fire questions. So,
0: sure.
1: What was the last album that you listened to?
0: The last album I listened to had to have been Sergeant Pepper.
1: Mm, that's my favorite Beatle record as well. So, yeah. What was the last album you listened to that you played on?
0: That I played on. I think it was Don Felder's last album, his solo album.
1: Right.
0: I forget the name of it, but I know that I played on it.
1: what's your favorite Toto record?
0: My favorite Toto record. I'll always love the first Toto album. Close to my heart, but I think the Toto 4 record is the best Toto record that we've made there.
1: Right.
0: I think that's all in all a real Toto masterpiece, mm-hmm. if I don't mind saying so, you know?
1: Yeah. Which music video that you've been in is your favorite?
0: Oh, geez. That's a tough one. Hydra maybe.
1: Okay. Besides keyboards, what other instruments can you play?
0: I play a little bit of drums, and I can strum a guitar, but I can't really play anything but keyboards. It's really my niche.
1: Right. Favorite concert you've ever performed at?
0: I've ever performed at?
1: Mm-hmm.
0: Hmm. It would have to be, I think, you know, we did a memorial for Jeff Porcaro, and we had Donald Walter from Steely Dan were there. Eddie Van Halen played. George Harrison played. Boss Skaggs was there. And a multitude of just great artists all joined in. Don Henley. Everybody joined in and contributed. And I think that was the most heartfelt concert that I've ever been at.
1: Awesome, yeah. And lastly, someone you've met that made you starstruck.
0: Well, a couple of people. Elton John was one. Paul McCartney was one. And I think Keith Richards was one. Mm. I got to work with Keith Richards.
1: Cool. Perfect. Well, we've reached the end of the interview. I want to thank David Page for taking the time to come on the podcast. Like I said earlier, I've been hearing songs that you've wrote and worked on and played my whole life. So it's really cool to get to sit down and talk about some of them with you.
0: Well, it's great. I'm glad we were finally able to do this interview. And anytime you want to get a hold of me, please feel free.
1: Awesome. Yeah.
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2: Good day, and welcome to another broadcast of Moments of Hope. 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I am Pastor Clinton Martins, and it's always a privilege to share God's Word with you. 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My message today is titled, The Little Foxes That Destroy the Vine. The Little Foxes That Destroy the Vine. And our anchor scripture is taken from the book of Songs of Solomon, chapter 2 and verse 15. And it reads, Take us the foxes, the little foxes that spoil the vines, for our vines have tender grapes. Take us the foxes, the little foxes that spoil the vine, for our vines have tender grapes. Songs of Solomon chapter 2 and verse 15. Many people in life assume that lives are destroyed by one great tragedy or one major mistake. While that can happen, the truth is that many dreams, marriages, ministries, careers, and even spiritual lives are not ruined overnight. They are gradually weakened by little things that are ignored until they become destructive. In the days of Solomon, vineyards were among a family's greatest treasures. Young foxes would sneak into vineyards, nibbling on tender vines and damaging their roots. Because the vines were still developing, even a small fox could destroy an entire season's harvest. That is why Solomon cried, "Catch the little foxes before they destroy the vine." Notice that scripture does not speak out about lions or bears, but about little foxes. They appeared small and harmless, yet they quietly destroyed what had the potential to become fruitful. Our lives are as much like that vineyard. God has planted gifts, dreams, relationships, ministries, careers, and purpose within each of us. The enemy knows this. He cannot always destroy us by one great setback. So what does he do? He often uses little compromises, little distractions, little delays, and little sins to rob us of God's best. Notice that the Bible says the vineyard was already in bloom. In other words, there was fruit on the way. There was promise. There was potential. The enemy is not always interested in attacking what is already dead. He targets what is about to become fruitful. That is why every believer must identify and remove the little foxes before they rob us of God's blessings. Jesus said in the book of John chapter 15 and verse 5, I am the vine, you are the branches. Whoever abides in me and I in him bears much fruit. God's desire for every believer is to bear lasting fruit. Therefore, we must guard our vineyard, the vineyard of our lives. We must guard our vineyards. And this morning, I want to be looking at some of the little foxes that we need to guard against. Some of the little foxes that we need to be on the lookout for. Number one is hidden sins. Hidden sins. The first little fox we are looking at today is hidden sin. Not every sin begins as a scandal. Take note that most begin with small compromises, a lie that is told to avoid embarrassment, a conversation that becomes gossip, a jealous thought that is entertained, secret pride, unforgiveness, bitterness. These may appear harmless, yet in the book of Proverbs chapter 28 verse 13, we are reminded that whosoever conceals their sin does not prosper, but the one who confesses and renounces them finds mercy. In James chapter 1 verse 14 to verse 15, we are taught also that temptation grows into sin, and sin eventually, you know, produces death. The devil knows he cannot always convince believers to commit great sins immediately. So what does he do? He whispers, "It isn't that serious. No one will know, just this once. No one, you know, is paying attention." But guess what? Little compromises becomes habit. Habits shape character, and character eventually determines our destiny. Many great failures begin with small compromises that may seem insignificant, yet they slowly weaken our relationship with God. Notice that in the life of King David, he did not just fall in one day. Long before his public, you know, failure with Bathsheba, there were moments where vigilance gave way to complacency. Every believer must remain watchful. The psalmist prayed in the book of Psalm chapter 139 verse 23 to 24. Psalm 139 verse 23 to 24. His psalmist prayed, "Search me, O God, and know my heart. Try me and know my thoughts, and see if there be any wicked way in me, and lead me in the everlasting way." One great prayer we must always pray is, "Lord, reveal the little foxes in my heart before they become strongholds. Reveal them before they become strongholds, before they become difficult to deal with. Lord, reveal them that I may be able to make amends." Number two is damaged relationships. Damaged relationships. Another little fox we are looking at this morning is damaged relationships through unresolved conflict. Relationships rarely collapse overnight over one disagreement. They are often damaged by repeated neglect. Marriages do not usually fall because of one argument. Churches do not divide because of one disagreement. Friendships rarely end after one misunderstanding. It begins with little things like failure to appreciate, harsh words, silent treatment, refusing to forgive, constant criticism, selfishness. These are foxes, and they slowly, casually destroy the place of love in our heart. The Bible, you know, God speaking to us, you know, in the Bible book of Ephesians chapter 4 verse 26 to verse 27. Ephesians chapter 4 verse 26 to verse 27 says, "Be ye angry and sin not. Let not the sun go down upon your wrath, neither give place to the devil." Notice that unresolved anger gives the enemy an opportunity. Every day we refuse to forgive, bitterness grows a little deeper. In the book of Hebrews chapter 12 verse 15, we are admonished, you know, we are warned, you know, not to allow the root of bitterness to spring up, thereby troubling us. We are not allowed to give chance, to give room for the root of bitterness. Why? Because it damages relationships. It is a little fox that we need to deal with. So whether it is in your marriage, in your family, your workplace, in your church, or in your friendship, deal with offenses quickly. Forgive as Christ forgave. Healthy relationships are carefully cultivated, just like healthy vineyards. Point number three, and which is a third, you know, fox that we're going to be looking at this morning, is spiritual drift. A spiritual drift, a spiritual shift, shifting, pulling away from God. Notice that nobody wakes up one morning completely disconnected from God. Spiritual decline happens gradually through one missed personal prayer or corporate prayer meeting, one neglected personal Bible study or, you know, corporate Bible study, one neglected time, you know, of fellowship, of meditation, one excuse of inadequate time to attend to spiritual things, one compromise, you know, soon prayer becomes difficult, becomes a challenge, worship becomes a routine, and the fire grows cold due to gradual compromise with worldly values. In Hebrews chapter 2 verse 1, we are warned that therefore we ought to give the more earnest heed to the things which we have heard, lest at any time we should allow them sleep. Drifting requires no effort. Notice that for one to drift, even spiritually, it requires no effort. Just like a boat, you know, without an anchor, slowly moves away from the shore. When a boat has no anchor, gradually it drifts away from the shore. Why? Because it has no anchor, no effort, you know, is required. Likewise, when prayer becomes occasional instead of consistent, when worship becomes routine instead of heartfelt, and when obedience becomes optional instead of intentional, our spirit

Convinces us that tomorrow is always a better day than today. I will leave this for tomorrow. Tomorrow is a better day to plan. Tomorrow is a better day to execute. Tomorrow is a better day to follow up. It whispers, procrastination whispers to us, you have plenty of time. Yet, tomorrow often becomes next week, and next week becomes next month, and next month becomes next year, and next year becomes never. How many dreams have been buried because someone delayed in taking the first steps? How many books have never been written, businesses never started, degrees never completed, ministries never launched, and reconciliations never made because of procrastination? God tells us in the book of Ecclesiastes chapter 11 verse 5 that he that observeth the wind shall not sow, and he that regardeth the clouds will not reap. Those waiting for perfect condition often miss God's appointed season. And closely related to the issue of procrastination is laziness. The Bible speaks strongly against it because laziness robs people of the future God has intended for them. In the book of Proverbs chapter 6, you know, in verse 6 to verse 11, and I paraphrase, it says, go to the ant, you sluggard, consider its ways and be wise. The ant has no supervisor, yet it works diligently, preparing for the season ahead. God uses this tiny creature to teach us discipline, to teach us consistency, and to teach us responsibility. In the book of Proverbs chapter 13 verse 4, in Proverbs 13 verse 4, we are reminded yet again that the soul of the sluggard craves and gets nothing, while the soul of the diligent is richly supplied. I take that again. The soul of the sluggard craves and gets nothing at the end of the day, but the soul of the diligent is richly supplied. Proverbs chapter 13 and verse 4. Many people desire success. They want to be good. They want to be great. Many, they have this desire without, you know, taking practical steps towards it. But desire without diligence produces disappointment. Having a desire is not enough. Having a mind to be great, to achieve greatness is not enough. We must add diligence. We must add diligence. We must add discipline. We must add self-control so that we are able to produce the desired result. Remember, desire without diligence produces disappointment. Perhaps God has placed a vision in your heart. Maybe you want to return to school. Maybe you want to begin a business. Maybe you want to write a book. Maybe you want to improve on your health. Maybe you want to strengthen your marriage or your relationships. Or maybe you want to deepen your walk with Christ. Do not allow procrastination to become the little fox that steals your harvest. Do not allow procrastination saying, I will do it tomorrow, because today is not a better time, because today is not a good time to do it. I will shelve it to tomorrow. Do not allow procrastination to become the little fox that steals your harvest. The difference between where you are today and where God desires you to be tomorrow may simply be consistent, faithful action. Just consistent, being focused, staying true to what God has asked of you. Remember the words, you know, in Colossians chapter 3 verse 23, that whatsoever you do, whatsoever I do, work at it with all your heart as working unto the Lord. Diligence is not merely a work ethic. It is an act of spiritual worship. It is an act of spiritual, you know, worship. Another fox that we'll be looking at this morning, you know, that destroys our harvest is the fox of negative thinking and fear.
the forks of negative thinking and fear. It destroys potential. Many people never pursue God's purpose because fear convinces them that they are inadequate. So they will not pursue, they will not take any step because they just feel by fear, oh, I'm not going to make it. I'm not going to be able to achieve it. When the 12 spies entered the

promised land. 10 returned, saying, "We seemed like grasshoppers in our eyes." In the book of Numbers, chapter 13, their greatest obstacle were not the giants, but their mindset. In Romans, chapter 12, verse 2, we are told to be transformed by the renewing of our mind, allowing our mind to be transformed by God's word. Allowing God's word, God's promises to transform our mind, to transform our thinking, to transform the way we see things, to transform our outlook to life. God often changes our lives by first changing our thinking. When God wants to change the life of a man, when God wants to change the life of a woman, when God wants to change the life of an individual, God does that first by changing their thinking, by changing the way they think, by changing, because Bible says, "As a man, for as he thinketh in his heart, so is he. And out of the abundance of the heart, the mouth speaks." Do not allow fear, do not allow doubt or past failures to determine your future. If God has called you, if God has put a vision, if God has put a purpose in you, pursue it. Knowing fully well that God who has called, God who has put that vision, God who has put that purpose in you will equip you to be able to fulfill it. How then can we catch these little foxes? How then can we catch these little foxes? These little foxes, you know, that targets our vine, that targets our destinies, that is fighting against our future. How then do we catch them? How then do we put them in check? How then do we bring them under control? First point is to invite God to examine our hearts through prayer and his word. To ask God, "Examine my heart. Search me, Lord. Examine my heart." Ask God to examine us thoroughly and help us identify the areas that we need to make amends, the areas that we need to improve, the areas that we need to correct our behavior, the areas that we need to correct our action. Number two, remain committed to daily spiritual discipline. Remain committed to daily spiritual discipline through prayer, through study of God's word, through meditation, through worship and fellowship. Why? Because they help to strengthen our vineyard. Number three, obey God promptly. Scripture says, "If we are willing and obedient, we will eat of the good of the land." Obey God promptly, because delayed obedience often becomes disobedience. Number four, cultivate diligence in every area of life. Small acts, you know, of faithfulness produces great harvest over time. Small acts of faithfulness, of consistency in little areas, it spread over several areas of your life, over time produces great harvest over time. And finally, surround yourself with godly people who encourage you, who correct you in love, and help you to remain accountable to God. Surround yourself with this kind of people, because you need them in your life. Bible says, "Evil communication corrupts good manners." Be mindful of the people you keep within your circle. Be mindful of the people who speak to you, who speak to your life. Be mindful of the people you seek counsel from. Be mindful of the people you hold close to you, because they will, to a large extent, encourage you, you know, to be the best that God has destined you for, or they will discourage you to step away from God's purpose and God's promises. We are encouraged in the book of Galatians, chapter 6 and verse 9, that we should not be weary in doing good. We should not be weary in doing good. We should not be weary in the pursuit to become who God has called us to be. We should not be weary in taking practical steps to, you know, to correct, to address those little foxes. Why? Because in due time, we will reap a harvest if we do not give up. Every act of obedience, every prayer, every kind word, every faithful decision, and every step of diligence is protecting the vineyard that God has entrusted to you. It's protecting the vineyard
that God has trusted to me. So let's be deliberate in the steps that we take. Let's be deliberate in, you know, in the actions that we take. Let's be deliberate in the moves that we make. Why? Because we ought to protect. We have to, by all means, protect the vineyard that God has given us. We have to protect the destiny that God has given us. Remember, he said in his word in Jeremiah 29 verse 11 that I know the thoughts and plans that I have for you, thoughts and plans for good and not for evil, to give you a hope and a future. That hope and that future, that plan that God has for us, represents our vineyard, and we have a responsibility. We have a duty. You and I have a duty to protect, to guide our vineyard from the little foxes that are out, that are determined, you know, to destroy them. This morning, I want to pray for some of you listening to me. Perhaps as you've listened today, you've recognized some little foxes in your own life. Maybe there are hidden sins that have separated you from God. Perhaps procrastination has delayed your purpose, or unforgiveness has robbed you of peace. The wonderful news today is that Jesus Christ came not only to forgive our sins, but also to restore what has been broken. The greatest decision you can ever make today is to receive Jesus as your Lord and Savior. Because his word says to us, Jesus, by his word, God speaking to us in the book of Romans chapter 10 and verse 9 says, if we declare with our mouth that Jesus is Lord and we believe in our heart that God raised him from the dead, we will be saved. So if you have never accepted Jesus as your Lord and Savior, or if you have wandered away, you've never received Jesus as your Lord and Savior, or you have wandered away from him, today is a good day. Today is an opportunity for you to come home. If you are willing, I want you to say this simple prayer with me. Say, Lord Jesus, I come to you today. I confess that I'm a sinner and I need your forgiveness. I believe you died for my sins and rose again to give me new life. Today, I receive you as my Lord and my Savior. Wash me, renew me, fill me with your Holy Spirit, and help me to follow you all the days of my life. Thank you, Jesus, for saving me. If you have prayed that prayer sincerely, I congratulate you and I encourage you to connect to a Bible-believing church near you and grow daily in your relationship with Christ, because your new life has just begun. Bible says, for if any man be in Christ, is a new creature, all things are passed away and all things have become new. As I round up this morning, I want to pray for us. Heavenly Father, we thank you for your living word that reminds us to catch the little foxes before they destroy the vine. Lord, search our hearts today and reveal every hidden sin, every unhealthy habit, every fear, every distraction, every procrastination, every attitude of laziness, and every compromise that has hindered the purpose you have for our lives. Grant us the discipline to pursue excellence, the wisdom to make godly decisions, and the courage to obey you without delay. Restore, Lord, our broken relationships. Restore and renew our passion for prayer. Strengthen our faith and help us remain faithful in every season. I pray for those this morning, Lord, who are trusting you for one thing or the other. Those who are trusting you for one miracle. Those who are trusting you for one intervention in their lives and in their family. Those who are trusting you for employment. Those who are trusting you for promotion. I pray for those who are trusting you for academic success. I pray for those who are trusting you for business growth, for healing, for restoration in their families, and for breakthroughs in their ministry. Lord, let every delayed blessing be released according to your perfect will. May the work of our hands prosper
And may our lives bring glory to your name. Lord, as we remain connected to you, the true vine, may we bear fruit that we endure for generations. May no foxes steal the harvest that you have prepared for us. We declare that by your grace, we will live with diligence, with integrity, faithfulness, and unwavering hope until we fulfill every purpose you have ordained for our lives. We pray this prayer this morning in Jesus' mighty name. Amen. If you have been blessed by this message today, we would love to hear from you. Please feel free to connect with us on our mobile line on 519-781-6085. 519-781-6085. We'll be glad to hear from you. Or you can choose to visit us for a time of fellowship on Sunday morning, 9 a.m. at the Rockway Center, 1405 King Street East, Kitchener. We'll be glad to receive you for a time of fellowship with us. Thank you for joining me today on Moments of Hope on CKMS Radio Waterloo 107.2. 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Stay focused on Christ, protect your vineyard, and trust Him for a fruitful harvest. God bless you. Until I come your way again next time, I am Pastor Clinton Martins from Church of God Mission International, Kitchener, Canada. Be blessed and keep hope alive in Jesus' mighty name. Amen.

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0: 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We're going to play a few more tunes. 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And we'll once again remind you of our local sponsors later on in our show. So first of all, we'll once again welcome John back here. If he wants to step to that microphone, we'll say hello to him again. Hi, John.
1: Hey, Jeff.
0: And so you've had a good night in the park. I guess you just mentioned it's getting a little cool, and it was some pretty cool nights out there when it gets in late September, but here we're in August, kind of chilly.
1: Yeah, it was quite cool. Luckily, a bunch of people brought sweaters. Yeah, and dancing can always keep you warm if you actually do dance.
0: That's true, and you have to keep your feet moving on that boardwalk. It's not like a dance floor where you can kind of skid around and cheat a little bit, but that one you got to have those feet up and down.
1: That's true, but it's a lot better than asphalt or concrete.
0: True. As Mr. Benoit would attest to, it's important to keep moving when you're dancing.
1: Yeah.
0: You say that's true? Got to keep those. Don't be a lazy lead, right? Keep those feet going.
2: Keep the feet going. Yeah. Don't use your arms. Move your body. Yes, I'm sure there's many people out there right now imagining me in a class trying to describe those things.
0: So, well, that's a good thing. And, you know, I just saw there's another exchange coming up in Buffalo this time around again. They're seeing kind of invigorated a bit here again. It's been a long time since Buffalo had much going on. September 16th, 18th, I think, or something. It's not on that list there. I just saw they're going to have the Sykes girl and another chappy you know too out there. So there's no shortage of swing dance opportunities if you want.
2: Yeah, it's always growing, always having something going on.
0: And we're lucky right now, too, the swing dancing has progressed to where it is now, where one of our fine swing dance community members, Dave Trin with his Hepcat Hoppers, has promoted this radio show as a further way to reach out to our swing dance community with the various teaching studios we have here and instructors. So thanks for that, doing that, too, Dave. You're on a long line of leaders in our community. And I'm sitting here tonight with two of them. So onward we go. So we're at 100.3 Sound FM, CKMS, and we're going to play a few more tunes here, and then we'll get on to some more announcements. See you in a bit.

0: Thank you. God bless you. Thank you. Good night.
1: That's Diana Krall, and we're certainly glad to have a Canadian talent like that available, because she's great. We'll play some more Canadian stuff. In fact, we just talked with Jeff here, and you know, we just had the Kitchener Blues Festival. It was a great time. And I think I'll just play one song here. This is a band, this is the guy. Want me to play this song first? I got an Elfie Smith song here.
2: Absolutely, play that song. We'll chat after.
1: Okay, this is one called... this is called Broken Bones. This is from 2008 when he was here last.

0: All right, we're back. It's 100.3. So just before this song, we were talking with Jeff here, and John was here, and he still is, and we were talking about the Kitchener Blues Festival. Well, that's the 11th year, last weekend, and, of course, the dancers were out, and we had the fortune of seeing a bunch of different acts, and when Jeff had mentioned that, in fact, he had seen Elfie Smith, I saw it. Well, I went back to my files here and found one of his tunes from 2008. Jeff, he's got a great voice here. I mean, it's just super. What did he play when you saw him on Friday night, right?
1: Yeah, he played Friday night. He was at the Firkin Pub downtown Kitchener, just over on Charles Street there. It's a new area. I think Google's right next door to it. And, yeah, he was there playing. He's a solo act. He brings a steel guitar and plays along with... he does several covers and lots of original tunes and... one of the most captivating blues artists I've had the pleasure of listening to.
0: You mentioned that he had opened up for Mel Brown the year before, and I think we'll play a little bit Mel Brown here in another couple of songs. And I see the clock on the wall is moving right along, and surprising how quickly an hour and 2 hours goes by, doesn't it?
1: Indeed.
0: But, yeah, so tell us a story about how he opened...
1: We originally saw him at the Boathouse in Victoria Park. There was a group of us who had gone down to watch Mel Brown play. He was he plays on and off there, and he was opening that night. And he got done his set. There was a packed house to see him play, and the Elfie Smith stepped on stage, just a one man. He had a little microphone down by his foot, tapping his toe, playing the music, singing away, and literally the place stopped and looked at him. He was the secondary to Mel Brown, but he really did steal a show that night. Several of us bought CDs, and even, I believe, Mel Brown's wife, Miss Angel, got up and grabbed a CD from him.
0: And then Miss Angel was again playing with the Homewreckers this year, and they were on the stage, I think, at Kitchener City Hall on opening act on
1: Friday,
0: yeah. So in the new generation of blues artists are coming up. I believe that young fellow, Colin White, was the guitar man for that band, and that young guy plays on Wednesday night the Blues Jam, and just it's just amazing.
1: He really does light it up, that kid. He very, again, a player that you stand up and you take notice when he steps into play.
0: Yeah. So. Well, let's play another tune here, and we're going to take advantage of John while he's here yet to talk a little bit about what's happening with the Swing Club. But we'll play one song here by Mel Brown. His name has popped up, and of course anybody who's been in this area for any length of time has heard Mel Brown. And this year, even with this year's festival, Jimmy Vaughn got the Mel Brown Award and related a very touching story to the Kitchener Record interviewee about his connection with Mel Brown, a star like Jimmy Vaughn. So let's play some Mel Brown.

Holy smokes, Mel Brown. Does that ever bring back memories around this desk tonight? Well, folks, we're at the... Jeff Benoit and John

0: And I'm trying to please to the calling.
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2: And thanks, Jeff, and a big thank to our sponsors as well for helping us put on this show. This is 100.3 TKMS Sound FM, and Jazz and Blues and Swing Night. So I guess here also is John Ladden, and he's going to hopefully give us a little info on what's happening in the University Club. It's in my opinion, the University Club is very important to our scene. It's where much of the swing dance started and brings that freshness and excitement to it. And John, please tell us what's happening at the University Swing Dance Club.
3: Yeah, I'm proud to say that Swing Club is the longest running swing group in Waterloo. Of course, it's a student group, so you get changeovers every 4 years at least. But I've actually been there for about 6 years now.
1: And then there are some who don't transfer every 4 years.
3: Yeah, there are. But the reins are finally being passed and to very capable people. Yeah, we run lessons every Sunday, 12 o'clock until 3. There are beginner lessons in Lindy Hop and Charleston, intermediate lessons as well, depending on who wants. And then we run the occasional dance. There's a holiday dance coming up in December that we'll be doing and that kind of thing. And yeah, we bring in local instructors, usually me, but we've also had in Krister, who moved here from Toronto a couple years ago. We've had Martin teach. Jeff was actually my first teacher back in Swing Club in the day.
1: Yeah, the Swing Club does ring true to the heart sometimes. It really is what the cornerstone of the Waterloo dance scene, bringing in that fresh energy, as the gentleman have mentioned.
3: Yeah, we like to bring in a bunch of fresh blood. We've got frosh events happening, and really great place to get in that young blood.
2: Well, it's a lot of fun, and boy, the Swing Club, I remember way back in the day, my goodness, what's that place down on King Street? So that back at the time, people used to dress up with swing dance. You know, they put on all the vintage stuff, and Club Abstract?
1: Abstract, yeah, remember Club that? Abstract was, that was the original neo-fad days of swing dancing with swing kids and swingers, and yes, they had a weekly venue at Club Abstract. Yeah. I believe it was Wednesday nights, actually. Yeah.
2: And I don't know who all those instructors were. I know, jeepers, you know that one guy. You don't see him out very often, but he was teaching, I think he was from ballroom kind of swing jive, and he had a step that was fast and knees up, and I forget what it was, but boy, it was a fun time in this turn to swing dance. Still is. It's a great time. So, well, let's play another song here. This is we're going to play Michael Bublé. Now, I'm thinking that last time I played some songs, we had announcements here, I was playing over with this Moondance, so we'll give Michael Bublé his due regard here and play a song right from beginning without a lot of talk over top of it. It's 100.3 Sound FM, CKMS, Kitchener Waterloo, the Swingin' Jazz and Blues Show.

0: We're back. It's 100.3 Sound FM, CKMS, Kitchen Waterloo, a swing, jazz, and blues show for Thursday night, 10 to 12. A real treat tonight. We've had great guests. We've had Jeff Benoit here, Martin Hansen, and John Ladden. And so we're going to drift into our last 15 minutes of this show. And gentlemen, how anything else we should talk about tonight? Do you want to talk about the next big blast, whatever that might be? Blues Festival. What are you doing? Are you you're still teaching, Jeff?
1: Yeah, I could still continue to teach. I may not run the full studio that I once did, but I certainly stay in touch with dancers. I have seven or eight different groups that will come through. I just teach them out of my own basement now. I keep it very very low key, and it's a great opportunity to refine some of those skills and come back. I have students from my original weekly swing class in Kitchener-Waterloo still coming out today.
0: Holy smokes. You know, and the funny, last night we were at the O'Brien's, and this

0: They're very dedicated. I actually quite enjoy there are six of them. They were taking previous lessons in town. I'm not exactly sure which group they were from, but those lessons ceased to exist, and they managed to find myself and became one of my most dedicated classes.
1: Well, that's good to hear. That's great.
2: Yeah.
1: John, what's new at the University Club? Your end of term's coming up soon here, I think.
2: Well, actually, we finished for the term. We're still, as the club, running the Dancing in the Park every Thursday night, starting at 8:30, and there's a little introductory lesson if there are people that want it. Mm-hmm. Otherwise, we just start dancing right away. And then, personally, I'm starting to offer private lessons around to whoever wants to teach it. I figured I might as well start doing that.
1: Good news.
2: And my big exciting thing dancing is in end of September, early October, I'm going out to New Orleans to do the Ultimate Lindy Hop Showdown, which is a huge party down there.
1: Yeah.
2: Lots of friends of mine from Toronto are going, quite a bunch from Waterloo, and we should have a big blast. So.
1: Oh, New Orleans, I was down there once. Tammy and I were down there one time. It was just a hoot. What a great scene. But, you know, it's going to be pretty warm down there, John. Maybe we should go in the wintertime or something. Maybe.
2: Well, I figure October will be better than August, right?
0: The opportunity to travel to dance is incredible. You may dance in a local scene and feel like you can really cut a rug and really dance, but when you go out of town, you quickly realize how much is out there, and I guarantee if you spend a weekend at an exchange or at an event like the Lindy Hop Showdown, it
2: changes your dancing for the rest of your life, I'm sure.
0: Completely.
2: Yeah.
0: Completely changes.
1: Yeah. What else happened at university this fall? Are you running a full... what's Sunday afternoons you normally have your practices? Right?
2: Yeah, we've got the lessons happening. Beginner at 12 o'clock, as per usual, I think. Mm-hmm. Studio One of the Pack. That's our usual haunt. And, we'll probably be running some kind of dance as well, hopefully. We don't have everything planned out yet. Sometimes it all comes together last minute. But
1: well, I might have a few new people show up. This station, CKMS, was originally the university station, and I think amongst their listeners, they still... look forward to having a lot of university students listening. So you never know, John, you may have quite a crew come out this fall again. And where was that again? 1 o'clock at the PAC building, right?
2: 12 o'clock, noon. Yeah, Sundays, every Sunday except holidays. Yeah, you can come out and no matter what experience, if you miss a week, doesn't matter. They're drop-in style lessons. Everyone can come out and learn something new.
0: Now, will they still accept, even if you're not a member of the university or a student, can the general public still attend those? Or is that
2: No. Unfortunately, you need a Campus Rec membership.
1: So you need to
2: be a student or an alumni that has bought a membership or faculty.
1: Yes, I was very lucky with that for back when I started.
2: Oh, it's an amazing deal, too. It's the cheapest swing dance lessons you can get pretty much anywhere in the world, I'm sure.
1: Spread the Lindy.
2: Yeah.
1: So the university clubs often had some great dances, and back when you were at the president of the club, Jeff, you probably had some great dances, and I know when John's been president, there's been some great stuff happening there. You want to speak a little about those end-of-term dances and things?
0: I get to do the retro portion of the evening. I'm the throwback.
2: Way back.
0: There's no question about it. The Swing Club has brought in many times. I know my first term in 1999. Speaking of throwback, we had a Swing Chicago style, they called the dance. And there were representatives. We contacted other universities. We had the University of Toronto. We had Hamilton. We had University of Western all come down. And we filled Fed Hall with an event. And there were performances and dancing and prizes. And everyone dressed up vintage. It was really an incredible intro to swing dancing for a lot of people. So... yes, the history of swing dancing at the university club is extensive.
2: And the past 3 years we've been doing the holiday dances in December.
1: Yeah, great dance, yeah.
2: Yeah, I can't really take credit for them even though I was president of the club.

0: club because I always delegated that task to people more competent than me.
1: You know, it's hard on the leaders in any group to do everything, and so and then Jeff can speak to that too.
0: Mimi did a great job a couple of years ago. It was an amazing dance. Had something like 200 people probably crammed into Button Factory.
1: Well, gentlemen, we'll play a few more songs here, and then we're going to sign off. We'll get ready for DJ Camello and the hip-hop show. So we'll do one final sign-off before yet, but let's play a few more songs here. We've got one up here by Douglas Watson, a very much a popular player in this area, and been a great song stylist and player for the dancers. He loves seeing the dancers. Here's Douglas Watson.

0: Okay, folks, it's Thursday night. It's 12 o'clock. We've had a good 2 hours of fun here at the CKMS 100.3 Sound FM Jazz, Blues, and Swing Night. Great night tonight. Been blessed tonight with good guests, Jeff Benoit, John Ladden, and a big hello to Martin Hansen, who's been had to leave a bit earlier. And thanks for your help, gentlemen. I guess we'll see you out and vote in the dance scene. We're going to turn over to DJ Camarello. Any last words? We'll see you out again, I hope.
1: Yeah, we'll see what we can do. It was a pleasure to have you out, Jeff. I appreciate it. And thanks to everybody for listening for tonight. Hope you have a good night.
2: Yeah. Thanks for having me. Yeah. I'll probably be at the park all the other nights. But
0: Yeah, that's right. Well, in the fall, you'll be back to something else again.
2: Yeah, that's right.
0: In September, maybe you're not going to be dancing out in October. But mm-hmm. Okay. Well, thanks, gentlemen. That's it for us, folks. It's CKMS 100.3 Sound FM, the Jazz, Blues, and Swing Show. And we'll turn it on over now to DJ Camarello. We'll play a few ads, and away we go.

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5: Hello, folks. We're back. It's 100.3 Sound FM, CKMS. I'll do a few announcements before we move into the second part here. We have things going on in the neighborhood here. We have the Lancaster Jazz Club, but I don't know if they're still going or not. Are they done for the Christmas now, guys? Anybody know?
6: I would guess they are done for Christmas. They usually go till about the first week of December, maybe even last week in November when they do.
5: Yeah, the good time. Lancaster also has the Jazz Club and Lancaster Smokehouse, a new venue downstairs, I believe, and they've got stuff coming up. I think the Water Street Blues Band was there last week or 2 weeks ago. Also, for jazz lovers, they have a Kitchener Waterloo Jazz Society, and they every weekend at the Who there? I think.
6: Yeah, middle Friday. Floor, they're doing a jazz where there's one in Guelph as well, Manhattan's I believe is called, that does a very similar, you're quiet while the band plays and you pay attention to what they do, and when they're done you clap, and then on breaks you can talk, but there until then.
7: More of a listening kind of bar.
5: Yeah. So, and last of our announcement for this section here is our very own Hepcat Hoppers are looking for your support for the at the KWArtsAwards.ca, and this is where you get to nominate the local groups who in the arts community. And I think today is the cutoff date. So if you want to nominate them as a great example of our how our local scene, art scene has helped, please go to that website and nominate them. So Ross, listen, thanks very much for coming in and talking about Shag. Clearly, there's tons more material, and you'll have to come back again, I hope.
8: I'd love to.
5: And
8: great.
5: You're welcome to hang around for a while if you'd like.
8: All right.
5: And all of our guests are welcome, and I'd like to welcome two more guests that came in the door. It's such a treat to have so much company, only two microphones. So sad. But we'll get you all there. Hi, John.
9: Hi.
5: Hi, Ann.
10: Hi.
5: Yeah, they came through. That's good. That's great. So, folks, we're hitting the top of the well, 11:05 after 11. As we arranged, we're going to talk a little bit more about West Coast Swing. With my co-host here, Jeff Benoit, you know, we're exploring the various types of swing. Jeff was Lindy, but it's well aware of the Shag and West Coast. And so we're just hoping we're presenting a full spectrum of what's in our community, the kind of people are doing it, and where you can go if you want to know more about how these things work. So, folks, now, hi, Sean.
7: Hey, how's it going, Jeff?
5: I'm glad you came out tonight. It looks like your schedule is so busy, I didn't know if you'd ever have a chance to come out.
7: Hey, well, if I could swing it in and drop in, might as well. It's always good to talk to two people.
5: That's great. So, you know, you can, in that Shag selection, you can probably heard some familiar, how we describe them, some sections of music that you could see West Coast fitting into.
7: Oh, absolutely. There's a lot of crossover in the rhythm, and as long as it's got that strong two beat, there's a lot that you can do with it.
5: A lot you can do. Now, Ross, I've talked a little bit about the history of Shag. Do you want to throw in a few, a little bit about where West Coast Swing came from?
7: Well, to the best of my knowledge, West Coast Swing really came actually out of Lindy Hop. It was being done out on the West Coast Swing, out on the West Coast in California, and they started to take out the bouncing action that Lindy Hop is known for, and started to dance it more in a straight line. And so West Coast Swing was born from basically modernizing keeping the same type of rhythms that were done mm-hmm. in Lindy Hop, mm-hmm. but using a lot of the rhythm and blues that was being done in the 60s and 70s and starting to make it smoother and go in a straight line. So that's kind of where it kind of grew from.
6: Yeah, I heard stories the West Coast is a significant influence due to the infrastructure which was in place. The Savoy Ballroom was a full square block of New York, which left one band at one end of the room, another band at the other end, and they'd play continuous music as one took a break, which left plenty of room to do swing outs. And you proceed to the West Coast as it develops, and the physical ballrooms were essentially a barn, and therefore putting 1,000 people into a barn did not leave room for the swing outs, which were otherwise in the Savoy Ballroom. So you were stuck trying to get your three slots of wood on the floor to fit into, so they developed a West Coast style which yeah. fit those slots to get everyone in line and inside the room, I guess.
7: I think one of the neat things that they did with it is that they took the same idea of the rhythm and really tried out with trying to dance to music that was being done today.
5: Right.
7: Like one of the wonderful things about Lindy Hop is its era-based sound. Like, it has that very distinct big band sound that, you know, Depression-era music, that kind of really lively type of beat, mm-hmm. whereas West Coast Swing has kind of grown. So it's more done to your rhythm and blues, Stevie Ray Vaughan, CCR,
5: yep.
7: or to even country and western or top 40s pop. So I hope to be able to introduce you to some of the types of sounds that West Coast Swing can do, it can be done to.
5: Oh, that'd be great. And we're looking forward to a couple of your selections here. I tend to ask you, as I ask most of my guests, is how did you get into the swing scene, Sean?
7: Well, actually... I've been involved in the swing scene on and off for about 8 years.
5: Yeah.
7: And about 4 or 5 years ago, I got transferred from my job into Waterloo. And one of the first things that I do whenever I get into any new city is to go check out the different dance scenes.
5: And where was that?
7: Pardon?
5: Where was that when you first got hooked up? You think?
7: Actually, I think it was the Vault. The Vault was the first place that yeah. I got introduced to the scene. Yeah.
6: And based on 4 or 5 years ago, I would say, yep, that's about when we were running the Vault.
7: But I think what attracted me to this scene over any other of the dance yeah. scenes in town was just how friendly everybody was. Yeah. Like, the atmosphere and the grouping of people that do swing in this city is just so open and so friendly. Yeah.
5: Well, that's very good to hear from you, Sean. You have a lot of experience. You've been a teacher, professional teacher in dance.
7: Yep.
5: And for you to say such thing about our swing community says a lot about our group of people. And really, on behalf of everybody, appreciate that. I think when Jeff was teaching more often, and, I don't want to forget about the you taught at the last Monday Night Dance there. Don't let me forget that, Jeff.
6: I am a current teacher. It's true.
5: It's true.
6: but perhaps on a Thursday night, I hear rumors that there may be some opportunity.
5: Oh, my goodness. There's things happening all over the place here. But, Sean, I'm very glad to hear you say that and that you enjoy the swing dancers. You know, you've been involved in teaching ballroom. Like, what haven't you been taught in? I think you told me one time you had to learn as a required for teaching, 300 steps or some darn thing?
7: Oh, yeah. Well, that's just your standard crazy. Bronze testing for ballroom.
5: Yeah.
7: Because you need to know the 300 steps, men's and ladies. Yeah, so I spent 8 years teaching ballroom professionally.
5: Oh, wow.
7: And then when I quit that, I just started drifting, and I went from salsa into Lindy Hop into West Coast and tried a bit of Argentine tango. But I've got to say, West Coast Swing is where my heart is. So.
5: That's great. Well, pick out a song there, and I'll plug you in, and we'll play a little bit of West Coast Swing. What are you going to play for us here?
7: We're going to start off with a little bit of Rolling Stones, some basic rock, and we're going to try some Beast of Burden.
5: All right. Here you go. Let her up.

0: Okay, well, we're back, Sean. Let's tell us about how West Coast fits into that song, as if it whatever your suits your description of West Coast.
1: Well, one of the neat things about West Coast is that it did start with a rhythm and blues sound. So it took a lot of that kind of strong two-beat type of music and started being able to play with it. One of the things that makes West Coast Swing such a different kind of dance is almost all of the other dances, the man leads and the woman follows.
0: Okay.
1: So if you think of it in terms of a conversation, he's talking, she's listening. And especially in your ballroom dances, it's a monologue. As West Coast Swing progresses and as you get better at it, the follows or the women are allowed to start playing with their parts and are allowed to start improvising.
0: Okay.
1: So as a result, if they hear something in the music, they're allowed to emphasize it, and as a lead, I've got to dance around that and make it work. So it's more of a dialogue. She gets to talk back, and it makes it a much more interesting and fun dance.
0: Yeah.
1: In some ways, that's why it has my heart. So.
0: Yeah, I get that, and you know that's a big part of the Lindy Hop, as Jeff teaches it. I think you know offhand, it occurs to me you know the what makes West Coast unique is the slot. I think right, no other dance is such. How am I going to say? I guess at the core, when you first teach it, you teach a narrow slot.
1: Yeah, whereas follow moves up and down just one specific stretch.
0: And with Lindy, you kind of want you don't want it to be quite that rigid, but you don't want it to be totally oval either. You want how do you?
2: Yeah, it's a balance. But I would say Lindy's pretty diverse. You can dance it wherever you want, however you want. But yes, there tends to be a far more rotational aspect to a Lindy hop that doesn't exist quite with the West Coast.
1: Circles and lines. Always interesting when they're both going on the floor at once.
3: There's the beach towel.
0: Yeah, Ross, what do the shag dancers like to just...
3: Well, they aren't... I wouldn't call it a slide. It's more a beach towel type of feeling where you can, go past the girl and step off and let the girl go past, and that happens at West Coast as well. But certainly Lindy is more circular, for sure.
0: Yeah. So that's good to hear, and it's I guess all dances, how we describe them differently, but they all have inside turns, right, Sean?
1: Yep, you've all got inside turns. You've always got your triple rhythms going on, and I think one of the neat parts about it is the amount of communication involved.
0: So in your song selection night, Sean, you'd be covering different tempos and speeds. What would be another good example of West Coast Swing?
1: Well, I'm going to keep it slow just again one more time with a bit of rhythm and blues.
0: Okay.
1: Play some Eric Clapton before you accuse me.
0: Okay, go ahead.

0: Holy smokes, the crowd's cheering and they're rowdy.
1: Yeah, well, it's Eric Clapton, one of the best guitarists in the world.
0: So that's kind of a slow, bluesy kind of song. Is what would be the contrast between your first song? I know you kind of mentioned it a lot the same, but what parts of that West Coast swing show off?
1: Well, what that would tend to emphasize is more kind of the slow slide groove type of look or feel when you're dancing it. So there's going to be a lot more kind of drifting. You're probably going to fall into a blues hold every once in a while you're playing with the music. When you start getting into faster music, more modern sounds like the song I'm going to play next, you're going to end up with stuff that's a lot sharper, a lot snappier. Mm-hmm. And that's one of the things that makes West Coast things swing so different is it's kind of your Play-Doh of the dances because it can be done to everything from top 40 pop to country and western to the rhythm and blues. And as a result, you kind of change the look and feel according to the music that's being played. Makes it a lot more interesting, a lot more fun. Because you can go to a night and dance West Coast Swing for 6 hours and have different sounds all night long. So
0: our listeners are experienced dancers like yourself and also new dancers. And in regards to that, then, you speak like an experienced dancer who just hates talking about beat counts and steps. It's the feel. I get that.
1: Yes.
0: But if you'd like to explain West Coast Swing to someone who just tuned in, for instance, how would you describe the step count, things like that, some of the more technical parts of it?
1: Well, on your side passes, it's to begin with, you generally start with 6-count rhythms, which are going to there's no rock steps in West Coast Swing. That's one of the things that marks it as decidedly different than the other swing dances.
0: All right. Good to
1: know.
0: Instead
1: of it being a rock step, the follow is always going to walk forwards with a walk. So she'll tend to do her walk past him and then 2 triple steps. As you progress, you get into 8-count rhythms, where she will walk past him, do a triple rhythm on one side, and then walk past him again and do a triple rhythm on the other. So the more you get into West Coast Swing, the more you start counting to 2 instead of 6 or 8 or 10 or 14.
0: Yeah.
1: Because it's just easier.
0: I get it. But your basic step would be a pass of back and forth like that. And then as your skill or interest goes, you would add extra little bits and pieces in there.
1: Exactly.
0: And I think
1: so
0: that
1: in your basics, your guy's going to step off to the side and the lady will slide right on past him and do her triple rhythms and get that solid connection that Jeff was talking about is so important for any kind of good dancing.
2: Yeah, when we got into the West Coast, we had one of the first ones that we took was at Swing Out New Hampshire, where Greg and Laurie from Philadelphia taught the Westie Hop or something. I think they called it. They're a very dynamic couple that float between the two, and Greg talks about it a lot. Is how intricate and really specific you have to be in West Coast. His concept was that the what they would call a whip in West Coast, what we would call a swing out in Lindy Hop, is the foundation of any, because it's 8 beats and it fits the music and that's where we start. And then once you have that, you can break back to 6 or you can continue with variations of your 8s.
0: Okay, does that make sense, Sean? I get that. Kind of makes sense.
2: A lot of West Coast starts sugar pushed first as the foundation, and then they build out from there.
1: Yeah, it depends on who's teaching it, but the sugar push quite often is taught as one of the basics. Personally, I believe it's a very complex step to begin with because you're going from a stretch to a push, and that's really difficult to do well. So
0: I imagine what Brooke was saying one time about how that was always the challenge. It looks simple, but there's a lot of subtleties to a good sugar
1: sometimes
0: push.
1: Easy thing is sometimes things that are simple aren't so easy to do.
0: Is that, you agree, Ross?
3: Absolutely. Absolutely. Let me tell you.
0: Yeah, good to know. So your next song, we'll play another song, then I'll have to switch cables to play some other stuff here. Actually, maybe play something. No, you go ahead and play a song, and then we'll tell us a little bit about this song, who it is, and what you're looking for in this song before you start.
1: All right. Well, this is going to be exploring more of the modern sounds, so more of your pop top 40 type sounds. This is Sierra featuring Missy Elliott, and a little bit faster and a little bit funkier.
0: Yeehaw. So. Here we go.

0: 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Well, there's some that say that the angels are out of order.
1: Hey, what's up, everyone? This is JSJ. When I'm not traveling the world singing, I'm at home listening to CKMS-FM 102.7 Radio Waterloo.
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2: 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I'm Andrew Shaver, host of When We Wake. Andrew, who? When We What? I know, I'm new here at CKMS, so thanks for having me. Speaking of, when do you have me? Well, you got me for an hour, bright and early, every Tuesday morning starting at 4:30, for a finely curated mix of predominantly new Canadian indie, folk, and singer-songwriter. 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It's When We Wake with Andrew Shaver, Tuesday mornings, 4:30 to 5:30, right here on 102.7 CKMS.

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This is Radio Waterloo, and beginning now is another episode of Through the Static, your favorite late night variety song show hosted by a 22-year-old college student. Because I know you have so many of those in your life. The current date is Wednesday, May 28th, 2025. It is 9:04 p.m. as of right now as I'm broadcasting this. So wherever and whenever you're listening from, as I like to say, I hope you're tuned in, hope you enjoy the show, and I hope you're ready for a nice selection of songs to take you through the next hour. I kind of like to think of this show as night music, but obviously not everyone listens to it at night. You can listen to it at any point during the day. You know, personally, I listen to all of these songs at any point in the day. I just think a lot of them kind of have nice night energy, I guess. All that being said, once again, this is another episode of Through the Static. I'm your host, Jordan. And I've actually got a pretty specific and consistent theme for tonight's show here. I'll get a little bit more into that right away. But if you are a regular listener of Through the Static or have heard some of my episodes before, then I'm sure you have noticed that sometimes I'll do little themes. I feel like I did more of them earlier on in the show, like earlier in the show's history. I feel like I haven't done one in quite a while, but I kind of got the idea for it earlier today and was sort of going through all my old playlists and stuff, trying to find songs that would fit the bill, and I was able to come up with a pretty good selection, I think, so I'm excited to actually have an entire episode with a consistent theme throughout the whole thing, and I don't know, maybe I'll end up doing more of these at some point in the future. I think that would be fun. Honestly, it was kind of something I wanted to do when I was first thinking of starting a radio show and Through the Static, and I guess I just haven't really ended up doing it as much as I thought I would or putting as much thought into it as I thought I would, but, you know, it's the summer now, or I guess it's the late spring. It's the summer now, at least in my mind, so I have a little more time to breathe and to think about what I'm going to play a little bit, so, yeah. Like I said, maybe I'll be doing some more themes going forward, but for now, I'm going to play you a quick little track here that I think will give an idea of what our theme is here tonight on Through the Static. So just sit back and enjoy.

So that little ditty there was the theme music from the 1968 film Twisted Nerve by legendary film composer Bernard Herrmann. And a lot of you might also recognize that song from the first of the Kill Bill movies back from, I want to say 2001, that could be wrong, but the early 2000s. Because there is a scene where one of the characters is whistling that song. And that is the theme of tonight's show, is songs with whistling in it. And I realized by playing that particular clip, I could have been leading some to believe that the theme was movie music or music from movies. And maybe that's one I'll explore a little later down the line. But this was the theme that came to me today, and the reason I got the idea to do this theme was because I was listening to this next track that I'm about to play, which I've been a fan of for quite a while now. It's by Billy Joel, who I believe most of you know or have heard of, and although I feel like it's one of his maybe lesser-known tracks, it's off a pretty well-known album. It's off of his 1977 album, The Stranger. A lot of big songs and hits on that one. A lot of great songs on that one. I just really like that album as a whole. But this song in particular is the title track of this album. And I was listening to this as I was walking around today and getting rained on again. And for half a second, I was thinking, well, maybe I could do, like, you know, rainy day music. But that's what I did last week, if you're a regular listener of Through the Static, because it was also cold and cloudy and rainy last Wednesday when I did this show, and for a few days after that. So I was kind of thinking, I don't think I'll be able to think of a whole new slot of songs, you know, in the next few hours to fill that rainy day slot that wouldn't be repeats from last week. And then I was thinking, oh, well, what about whistling music? Because this next song I'm about to play, The Stranger by Billy Joel, it has a whistling intro. Well, it actually has, first the piano comes in and does the little, I guess, theme on piano. And then he comes in and starts whistling. And then it breaks into the song, and it really, really gets going from there.

end up doing more often than I probably should. But nevertheless, I'm going to be playing you a bunch of whistling songs tonight, starting off, or I guess second off, with this one by Billy Joel. This is The Stranger.

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You just heard two tracks there. First one you heard was The Stranger by Billy Joel, title track off of his landmark 1977 album. And that track you just heard was called Just a Dream, and it's by Canadian singer-songwriter Hawksley Workman. And that last track is one that I kind of dug out of the archives a little bit, for me at least. I mean, it's a much newer song than Billy Joel, for sure. And one thing I like doing on this show is kind of jumping around a lot between genres and sounds and artists and time periods. So I guess that's kind of a little taste of that. But yeah, that last track you just heard was a huge one for me back when I was in grade 12 or so. So 2020-ish, kind of peak COVID era. I remember I was listening to that song a lot when it came out. And I really liked that song, and I honestly haven't listened to it in quite a while, so it was pretty nostalgic for me hearing that one again. And if you're just tuning in, the name of the game tonight on our show is Whistling. I'm playing a series of tracks, like I said, kind of spanning different artists and genres and time periods that all have whistling in them. And this next track here, I guess to keep sort of going with the theme of songs that I listened to a lot in grade 12, this is one by Regina-based bluegrass country band, The Dead South. I'm realizing there's a lot of Canadian artists on this. Well, I guess maybe not a lot. I think these are actually the only two on here tonight. But playing them back to back, at least. But this is another track that I was listening to a lot back in grade 12. Again, this was kind of 2020, early 2021, and I discovered this song because it was featured in the TV show The Umbrella Academy, which is a great show with kind of an awful ending, which maybe is a little bit of a spoiler. It is a great show, though, and I was definitely really getting into it back in those days. And the soundtrack on that TV show is just great as well. Like, so much of my music taste in grade 12 came from watching the first two seasons of that show and just constantly thinking, oh, I really like this song. Oh, I really like this song, too. Oh, I really like this song. And I guess in a way that's sort of what I'm trying to do here on this show, is share a bunch of songs that I really like and share a variety of songs and artists that I really like. Some of them are pretty big ones. Some of them are smaller ones that maybe you haven't heard of. Maybe they don't even have that many listeners. And I guess just trying to expose whoever you, the listener, are to some new stuff, or just playing some stuff that you know and love. But all that to say, this next track, like I said, is by The Dead South, who I kind of have a couple chapters in my life related to this band. So as I mentioned, I discovered this song and got into listening to this song a lot back, four and a half years ago-ish. Man, I can't believe it's been that long, but yeah, back then. And I actually went to see The Dead South this past summer. I say this past summer, it was a year ago, at the Calgary Stampede, which was really cool. I had really only knew this song going into it, and I really enjoyed a lot of the stuff that they played, and they put on a really good show. So it kind of inspired me to go out and check out more of their stuff. And I did play them on the show here back in those days, back in July of 2024. But that was a little while ago now, so I figured it was appropriate to play them again.
So with all that being said, this is The Dead South with In Hell I'll Be in Good Company on a whistling episode of Through the Static.

There with some good old-fashioned country. That was The Dead South with In Hell I'll Be in Good Company. This is Through the Static. I'm your host, Jordan. Here on yet another cold and rainy Wednesday night to bring you some tracks about whistling. And I always like to say that this is music for the nighttime, music to kind of take you from the evening into the night. And I think this theme is kind of no exception. I think a lot of these tracks have sort of a weary, tired in a good way, not tired in like a they're overplayed or anything way. Yeah, I guess just kind of that late night energy, at least in my head. And like I said before, no matter when you're listening to this, whether you're listening to it live right now on a Wednesday night, or if you're listening on Saturday afternoon or Monday morning or what have you, I think these songs are good and just fun tracks no matter what. And moving on with our theme here tonight, I'm going to play you a track by a newer artist who is actually known for her whistling. As far as I can tell, I don't think she really sings all that much. So this is an artist who goes by the name of Molly Lewis, and she is an Australian professional whistler. And I found out about her, I think, back last summer. I heard about her on the radio, and it was interesting, and the track that I heard by her, I really liked, and I'm going to play it for you right away. And I figured, you know, given that she's a professional whistler, and that's kind of her whole career, and she just put out an album a little over a year ago, again, tracks all with whistling in them, no vocals, and given the fact that she's a newer artist as well, I think it's kind of a cool way to mix it up a little bit. And yeah, I mean, what works better with the whistling theme than a song that is nothing but whistling and instrumentals? So with all that being said, carrying you on through the cold and wet and maybe a little bit spooky evening, depending on how you want to look at it. This is Molly Lewis with Crushed Velvet.

You just heard British rock band The Smiths with the track Never Had No One Ever off of their, I guess I would say, probably biggest, most critically acclaimed album, The Queen Is Dead. That one's a bit of a bucket list vinyl for me, I guess. It's not necessarily hard to find on vinyl, it's just always really expensive. Like I said, that was The Smiths with Never Had No One Ever. And before that, you heard Molly Lewis with Crushed Velvet. Both pretty haunting, slower tracks to, I think, kind of reflect the evening out there. Like I said, it's a cooler, rainy Wednesday night out there. It is getting to be the point in the year where the days are much longer. I was actually, you know, walking to the station here from the street. It was actually still light out, and that was very nice, very different from what I'm used to. I mean, you know, starting the show at 9 p.m. for, you know, I guess 85-90% of the year, it's pitch black when I'm walking to the show. So it's really nice actually being able to, you know, see the street, and especially at this time of year, everything's in bloom. This is the nice thing about all the rain, is everything's blooming, everything's nice and green and lush right now. And yeah, if you get the chance to look outside or walk through a park or take a little drive or something at any point, it's really beautiful out right now. And I mean, it's gonna stay beautiful all summer, and I guess arguably through the fall and winter. It just kind of changes what type of beauty it is. Personally, I find that I can find beauty in all seasons of the year, although I am very, very happy that it's spring and that everything is blooming again. I feel like it was a very long, cold, hard winter, but it makes you even more appreciative for the sunny days. 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I've got a couple tracks left here for you as we move into the final stretch of the show here. I've been doing a theme here tonight of songs with whistling in them. And that last track by The Smiths, maybe it was a little bit of a stretch. There was a little whistling passage in there about halfway through the song or so. There was maybe one or two bars that were whistled. So let's just say that that counts. This next one I'm going to play, though, is a little bit more obvious. The whistling is definitely more obvious in this one. This is another 80s classic by a bit of a different band than The Smiths. Maybe a little bit of a different crowd listen to this band, but still a great band, still great music. This is a classic by the band Scorpions with Wind of Change.

That was a classic track from German 80s rock band Scorpions, and maybe one of the first songs you think of when you think of songs with whistling in them, or songs that prominently feature whistling. And that is the theme here tonight on Through the Static, is songs with whistling in them. And I thought that would kind of be a good one to start to wrap up the show on, since, like I said, it is a pretty well-known one, and it's a good song. I was sitting here and I was singing along, and it's got a good energy to it. And I've got one last track for our theme here tonight for whistling songs. I have noticed that, and I've pointed this out in the show, that a lot of the songs I've played tonight just kind of happen to be very melancholy and very slow, and I think that last one is no exception. It's a very ballady song. And I think that is a good energy that I like for the show, but as I'm sure longtime listeners of Through the Static know, I also like some variety in the show. And whistling definitely does not need to mean mournful or sad. It definitely can, which I think, like I said, is what a lot of these songs have the themes of a lot of these songs have been. But I'm going to end off the show here tonight with a song that prominently features whistling, and it's a little bit of a newer song, like last 10, 15 years or so. And it's a very happy and upbeat song, maybe a little more upbeat than you want going into the night here, going into 10 o'clock. But I think it's a nice note to end the show on. And like I said, it shows that whistling doesn't always need to be sad and mournful. It can be happy and upbeat. There is the classic phrase, whistle while you work. And I think if whistling was just constantly sad and sorrowful and thoughtful, it wouldn't really be good for working. So, leaving you here tonight, I'm playing a classic indie track by the band Peter, Bjorn, and John. This is called Young Folks.

0: this is Sophie Taylor. 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
2: 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I'm Andrew Shaver, host of When We Wake. Andrew, who? 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I know, I'm new here at CKMS, so thanks for having me. 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
1: Thank you. Thank you so much. Thank you for having me.
0: Tell me, I don't know what Book My Therapy is. Is this like Yellow Pages?
1: No, not really.
0: No.
1: This is a mental health aggregator platform that matches individuals to licensed mental health professionals. Therapy with being one of the offerings for the aggregator platform for now.
0: So it isn't just booking a therapist, it's actually speaking with a therapist.
1: Yes.
0: Yeah. What kind of therapy?
1: All types.
0: All types? Tell me. I have no idea what the gamut of therapy might be. Mental health therapy, family counseling? Tell
1: me. Yes. Individuals, couples, name it.
0: Yeah. Well, I need you to name it for me since I don't have much of a grasp on the mental health field. What sort of things do people need help with?
1: This is more geared towards providing services in different languages.
0: Okay.
1: Targeting people from South Asia to start with.
0: Mm-hmm.
1: The reason being, from my own personal experience and also talking to a different people in the community where it was established that if you communicate in your native language, it becomes more easy.
0: I'll bet.
1: So, that being said, the services that we offer are individual, couples counseling, life coaching, and family.
0: Okay. Is there is this psychotherapy or psychiatry?
1: Psychotherapy for now, and social workers.
0: Okay. But no psychiatrists on staff. Is this done over the phone or is this done in person?
1: It's virtual.
0: It's virtual? So
1: yeah, so phone and online.
0: Online as well. Okay. How do you get connected with that? What sort of technology do you use to make this work?
1: So I have a booking platform, right? And then the therapy is either done by a therapist on Zoom Health, which is PHIPAA compliant, or they have their own apps, which are compliant with PHIPAA rules for Canada.
0: What is that? The compliance that you said, I don't know what that is.
1: So therapy is personal and sensitive, right? And when people disclose their information, which is confidential, we need to comply with the rules that have been stated in Personal Health Information Act. So that's the platform that there's Zoom Health, that there's to PHIPAA, and then there are different platforms such as Jane App and Owl Practice that the therapist have that they can book.
0: Okay. How does an application conform to legislation like... is it PIDIPA? Sorry, you said HIPAA as well?
1: Yes.
0: How can an application conform to that? What do they have to do special at, say, a Facebook chat wouldn't do?
1: It's more to do with the privacy laws as well. Mm-hmm. So, for instance, I am a client, and for example, you are a therapist.
0: All right.
1: And I come to you requesting for a session
0: online.
1: So the platform that you will use, for example, like Zoom Health, that needs to secure my data when I'm talking to you on their servers, right? The servers needs to be based in Canada. That's where the data will be recorded, like my name, my email address, my age, my gender, and whatever conversation we are having.
0: Okay.
1: On the therapist end, they take notes.
0: Mm-hmm.
1: They have to maintain notes for each client.
0: Right.
1: So that is done on different platforms, and that, for instance, Jane App is one of them where they can do scheduling and note taking, and that needs to be compliant with the PHIPAA rules.
0: Okay.
1: It also offers a scheduling or a booking session, the Jane App. Okay. That was talking
0: so
1: about.
0: It's more than just a calendar. It's also secure note taking. And then the certification ensures that they're compliant with all the legal requirements that the legislation requires.
1: Yes.
0: Okay, that's actually pretty complex. How did you come across it? How
2: I fear this must cost a bundle. Very expensive to run something like that.
1: Yeah.
2: So how does Book My Therapist get the funding for this kind of thing?
1: So I am paying for the expenses, mm-hmm, from my pocket. And outside of that, I have been actively looking out for grants and fundings that would be Book My Therapy would be eligible for.
2: Right. And these are government funds that you're looking for, possibly through charitable grants?
1: Yes.
2: Right. You have contact information on a website, no doubt, where people can make contributions?
1: Currently, no.
2: No?
1: No.
2: Okay. How about the clients themselves? Do the clients have to pay for the service?
1: Yes.
2: Okay. Is it expensive? Yeah. I guess hiring a professional to provide therapy and having all the equipment makes it an expensive proposition to put on. And until you get the funding, I guess it's only available to people who can pay a little bit for that. Are you not covered under OHIP then?
1: No, OHIP, it's not covered under OHIP, but yes, private insurance does cover therapy services. So people who have private insurance with their employer, or there are employee assistance programs, they can take benefit of those as well.
2: Okay, that's a good thing, because I strongly believe that the provincial government, the provincial health department needs to do more funding of mental health. That shouldn't just be covered under private insurance, it should be covered under public health. But that's just my opinion.
1: Very valid, someday.
2: Yeah. How did you get started? What made you go into mental health therapy?
1: So it was my personal experience. I came to Canada on student visa, mm-hmm, in 2019, and upon immigrating, I noticed a couple of different things that we see are very different, and then what we experience are very different. When I say when we see, I'm referring to cinema. I'm referring to movies or web series.
2: Yes, yes.
1: Fancy lifestyles and cars and, you know, it's just fancy.
2: Waterloo region is not like Hollywood.
1: Yeah. It's not specifically like Waterloo. Like, living abroad has its own pros and cons. Mm-hmm. So that took a toll on my mental health. And then when COVID hit, I lost my grandma, that was, that didn't go well with me. And being unable to be there to perform last rites for my grandma, that kept me in a state of freeze. And that's when I started seeking therapy and realized the power of therapy. Right. And because it benefited me, mm-hmm, I see that it could benefit others as well. Because, yes, there is a lot of stigma associated with asking for help and seeking therapy. So I could see that a lot of people were impacted by the COVID times and then uncertainty around it, mm-hmm, when it started like 5 years ago. But nobody was talking about mental health or whatever they are facing. And then I thought, like, this is a good time to start.
2: I think we're still seeing a lot of that even today. You know, people don't want to admit to having mental health issues. People may not even recognize that they're suffering from mental health issues because it's so hidden in society. There's no good examples to point to saying that, you know, if you're depressed like me, you should seek a therapist. How many movie stars go out and admit that kind of thing?
1: Yeah.
2: So how did you find mental health assistance when you were needing it?
1: It was off through my college counseling first.
2: Okay.
1: And then eventually like a therapist with my employer.
2: Okay. So you actually had it through your workplace.
1: Yeah.
2: Yeah. Is that how you get most referrals today? When clients come to you, do they come to you just because you happen to have an ad in the Yellow Pages, or is it because you have contacts with insurance companies or employers? How do people find you?
1: Through social media and through community engagements as well.
2: Okay. What kind of community engagement?
1: So, for instance, I'm having one at Civic Hub on May 10th. That's an art therapy event where the promotions are done by social media across different platforms, mm-hmm, and different Facebook groups and apps and whatnot. So that's one way to find out.
2: Right.
1: And then word of mouth.
2: Word of mouth, of course. Once people have experienced the assistance they get from your therapy,
1: you're
2: likely to tell their friends. And I guess that takes some of the stigma away too then.
1: Yeah.
2: Especially if you're putting the word out on social media, people do get to see that there is assistance available, and if it's easily accessible, that takes away some of the stigma.
1: Yeah.
2: Yeah. How did you find the stigma when you were needing mental health assistance?
1: That's a good question. I quickly realized that the stigma was internalized first.
2: Okay.
1: And then the shame as well. Because when I wanted to get help, I could notice that I was like thinking to myself, why can't I help myself? Like, why can't I just watch YouTube videos or talk to my friends and then just figure out my life, or
2: mm-hmm.
1: just, you know, forget about it, like get into distractions like social media or just doing something random which is not connected to the problem, like just run away. But then I quickly noticed that it's not helping me.
2: Mm-hmm.
1: And before my condition get worse, it's better to ask for help. So that's how I have made the first move.
2: That's a very powerful thing to come from yourself. I think there might be many people out there that don't have that recognition in themselves to go out and seek help. And so then we see issues where people are, you know, caught in the street. They lose their jobs, they lose their homes, and it gets rapidly worse if you don't deal with the mental health issues before they become overwhelming.
1: Yeah.
2: What sort of advice would you have for somebody to recognize that they need assistance? How could I identify that in myself?
1: That's a good question. So the first thing that could happen is that, are you doing something that, for instance, like if your sleep pattern is disturbed, if mm-hmm. you don't enjoy doing the things that you usually enjoy, and you, or you like are just

0: by starchy foods instead of the good proteins. Those are all indicators that you may need a bit of assistance.
1: Yes.
0: And then you offer that assistance.
1: Yes. Yeah. And the other thing that I also like to take this opportunity to talk about it is that people see therapy as something, as a quick fix or a solution to your problems,
0: mm-hmm.
1: right? And you only go to therapy when you have a big problem that perhaps you cannot deal with. But I have seen a few people who go to therapy regularly just for a check-in. For instance, like, there is a good practice and to have your blood check done regularly.
0: Yeah, yeah.
1: Even if you don't have any symptoms, like, right? So I would encourage people to seek therapy, not because, like, I am the founder of Book My Therapy and then all people should come. That's not what my agenda of this statement is.
0: No.
1: But just for the betterment of the community and a society as a whole.
0: It's something that needs regular maintenance, just like any other health issue. Go
1: Absolutely.
0: For your dental checkups once a year. You should go for your mental health checkups once a year.
1: Yeah.
0: Yeah, or maybe even more often.
1: Yeah.
0: Yeah. Do you see that people are affected differently throughout the year? Are there more people looking for assistance in, say, the winter months than they do in the summer?
1: Yeah, yeah.
0: Yeah. Why is
1: 100%.
0: That? 100%. How come?
1: Dark. It gets dark too soon.
0: People don't like the dark.
1: Yeah, and then it's like freezing cold out, and then you cannot take walks like you would do mm-hmm. in summer. So
0: all the things you might do for mental health in the summer aren't available to you in the winter.
1: Yeah.
0: Yeah, so that's there's another indicator.
1: Yeah.
0: That you may need to seek some assistance.
1: Yeah.
0: You said you're on social media. You said you're Instagram and Facebook, TikTok, YouTube.
1: YouTube, yes, and then LinkedIn.
0: And LinkedIn as well.
1: Not on TikTok for now.
0: Okay. What do you find to be the most encouraging of those social media platforms? Where are people more likely to come from?
1: Facebook.
0: Facebook? Is that just because the population on Facebook is larger, or is that because there's something about Facebook that makes people more inclined to seek mental health assistance?
1: I think it's just the positioning of how Facebook evolved over time, mm-hmm. and then the majority of our community members and the age group that we usually look for
0: right.
1: are active on Facebook.
0: And then really the only thing that you do with Facebook is to make that contact. Or do you other things on Facebook as well?
1: Yeah, I mean, I would post regularly on groups, Facebook groups, I mean.
0: Mm-hmm.
1: And then I would also have a support group where people can come, they can participate anonymously, post, ask questions, share, feel.
0: Okay.
1: Yeah.
0: But that's not a HIPAA-compliant platform.
1: Yeah.
0: It is?
1: No, it's not.
0: No. Okay, so at what point do you have to say, I can't do this on Facebook anymore? You have to come seek therapy through the official channels. Where does that cutoff point lie?
1: Well, until now, I have not come across a situation like that when somebody is asking me a confidential or question mm. that I would like to tell them. But mm. if that point arrives in the near future, then I would let them know directly.
0: Okay, so it depends on the nature of the questions that
1: yes.
0: they're asking. So I guess offering people the advice that you should go out for a walk isn't so much sensitive as other therapy questions and answers might be.
1: Yeah.
0: Yeah. I guess it depends a lot on the experience of the therapist. Yeah. How many therapists are in Book My Therapy?
1: 14.
0: 14 therapists. That's a large number of professionals that you have there.
1: Yeah.
0: Is there that much demand for mental health assistance in Waterloo Region?
1: Yeah.
0: Really? And do you just limit this to Waterloo Region? I mean, if it's all virtual, there's no reason to limit it to just local.
1: Yeah, my focus is on Waterloo Region
0: mm-hmm.
1: because Waterloo is where I
0: am. This is where we are, yeah.
1: And yeah, but it doesn't mean that if someone wants it from someone is seeking therapy from Scarborough, I would say no.
0: Really?
1: Yeah.
0: How come?
1: But, I mean, because everything is online and the therapists are licensed to practice in Ontario.
0: So okay. So as long as it's within Ontario, then it's a valid jurisdiction to provide therapy to people.
1: Yeah.
0: Okay, but somebody comes to us from Quebec or from British Columbia, different health department, different provincial jurisdiction, and those therapists are no longer licensed there.
1: Yes, that's right.
0: Okay. That's complicated. How much paperwork is involved in maintaining 14 therapists and a large

0: contingent of clients, no doubt. You must be running around just doing the administrative work all the time.
1: Yeah, but I like what I'm doing, so it doesn't feel like work, actually.
0: Well, that's a good thing. It's always a good thing to love your job. That keeps you mentally healthy as well, doesn't it?
1: Yeah.
0: Having a good appreciation for your job.
1: Yeah.
0: Yeah. When did you start this?
1: Well, in 23, mm-hmm. 2 years back,
0: okay.
1: when it went live. So, April 23.
0: Okay. And you didn't start with 14 therapists at that time?
1: No.
0: No. How long... How do therapists come to find you? How can they join in?
1: So there's a contact form on the website. And, mm-hmm. of course, then there's social media or referrals.
0: Okay. And then you must do some kind of interview process for
1: yes.
0: people coming on board to provide therapy.
1: Yes.
0: Yeah. What's that like?
1: So, first of all, I would like to understand their story.
0: Mm-hmm.
1: What languages they speak. What's their license number. Then I would do some background mm-hmm. check. And then... I would send them a contract, and then they would send it back to me, signed and photo and whatnot. So.
0: Okay. And have you come across people that misrepresent themselves? Does that happen in the online therapy world?
1: No, never.
0: Oh, well, that's good.
1: As of now.
0: That's good. So that is a good reputational thing for Book My Therapy.
1: Yeah.
0: Yeah.
1: Thank you.
0: And when did you join the Civic Hub? What's with the Civic Hub that makes it an attractive place to be?
1: So, I think it was like this year itself that I joined Civic mm-hmm. Hub. And the way I found Civic Hub was because I was wanting places to organize events, talking uh-huh. circles, art therapy, support groups. And I found that they are doing it for free.
0: Yes.
1: Whereas others... of course, like I do understand why we have to pay, and then the regulations that they would have, including the liability insurance
0: right,
1: and whatnot.
0: Right.
1: So that's, I mean, something I remember my first conversation with Ritika. She was like, is this free? I was,
0: yes.
1: I take like 2 minutes to actually process what she just said. So
0: yeah, Civic Hub is a wonderful resource. There's not many places where you can go and have an art class without having to pay for, you know, a large room and
1: yeah.
0: You know, just space to do these kinds of things. So there must be, you mentioned a whole raft of things that you're doing, the art therapy, the talking circles, all the things that don't work in a virtual setting that you can't do online. Yeah. What happened before you had the Civic Hub available?
1: So I did one at the community center.
0: Okay, that's and a then, reasonably good place too.
1: Yeah. But then for talking circle that I wanted to do at the Civic Hub, it got postponed.
0: Okay.
1: So art therapy will be one of our first with the Civic Hub.
0: Okay. And you say that's happening when?
1: May 10th.
0: On May the 10th.
1: Yeah.
0: At what time?
1: From 12 to 2:30.
0: Oh, so it's an afternoon thing.
1: Yes.
0: All right. That's. I don't know you're going to get a lot of people from the working class coming in to... for an afternoon therapy session. So what's your market like? What sort of people would be coming to an art therapy class in the afternoon?
1: They would be caregivers, parents.
0: Okay.
1: I'm also encouraging if they can bring their kids.
0: Oh, okay. Yeah. So this is not just for the patients themselves. This is,
1: yeah.
0: Okay. Well, that's a very encompassing and welcoming thing then
1: yeah.
0: to have an art class where you can bring your kids.
1: Yeah. I mean, of course, like, people who do not have kids can also come.
0: Of course, yes, yes.
1: Yeah.
0: Yeah. Yeah. This is, May 10th is a weekend, says Ritika.
1: It's a Saturday, yeah.
0: Yeah. So on Saturday. Oh, so it's not even a work day. Sorry, I thought this was a day in the middle of the week. Yeah. But it's a Saturday, so that actually makes it a lot more convenient.
1: Yeah.
0: Yeah.
1: And the reason to choose May, it's because May is the month of mental health awareness.
0: Okay. I didn't know that.
1: To integrate both concepts together.
0: Okay. So on May the 11th, on 2025, there will be an art therapy class from noon to 2 p.m.?
1: 2:30. Sorry, 2:30 it's May 10, actually.
0: May 10. Oh, sorry. Edit that out in the podcast. All right. What is your social media handle? How can people get a hold of you?
1: So Book My Therapy on Facebook, Instagram, YouTube, and LinkedIn.
0: Okay. All the same?
1: Yeah.
0: Oh, that works out well.
1: Sorry, bookmytherapy.ca.
0: bookmytherapy.ca yeah. is the website.
1: Yeah.
0: And you can go there, both if you're somebody looking to have some assistance in mental health, or if you're a mental health professional and are looking to expand your clientele, especially if you're looking to expand it online. Yeah. Anything else that I've missed out? Like I said, I'm not a mental health professional by any means, so I have very little knowledge of the things that go on behind the scenes, but you're right in there. You're doing the administrative work. Are you a therapist yourself?
1: No.
0: You're not a therapist. So you're doing all the administration, herding up the psychotherapists and ensuring that everything works smoothly for them. So you're actually a service provider to the mental health community.
1: Yeah.
0: Yeah, that's interesting too. What sort of events do you hold to these professionals themselves, not so much to the clientele, but to the professionals, to keep them together, to have them book their therapies through Book My Therapy?
1: So for the events, I do have a few in mind, which will be rolling out in late summer, fall mm-hmm. this year. So we are strategizing on how to make it more effective. So I'll not be able to reveal the details at the moment.
0: Okay, so surprises yet to come.
1: Yeah.
0: Okay. What about other future events for the clientele? You've got the art class on May the 10th.
1: Mm-hmm.
0: What's happening in the future?
1: So I'm planning to do walks, moonwalks.
0: Moonwalks?
1: Yeah.
0: Okay.
1: In trails and hiking places. And then, of course, there will be talking circles, support groups.
0: Mm-hmm. Are you going to be regular events, or will yes. they just happen one-off at a time?
1: I see them to be regular, yeah.
0: Okay, so having them regularly scheduled would be a good thing, I guess, because people can make plans around that then.
1: Yeah.
0: Yeah. And that's, but you don't have any talking circles booked at the moment. It's just the art therapy class on the 10th of May.
1: Yes, that's correct.
0: Okay. Oh, looking forward to that. This is open to anybody or just the clientele?
1: Yeah, anyone.
0: So if anybody else is listening and wants to maybe explore a little bit of mental health and see what therapy might be like, they can come to the Civic Hub at, on the Saturday, May the 10th, noon, and then participate. Open to anybody.
1: Yeah.
0: Yeah, very good. Well, Mia, thank you very much for coming in and speaking with us on Welcome to the Civic Hub. And welcome to the Civic Hub.
1: Thank you so much. Thank you for having me.
0: You're very welcome. 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The executive producer is Alexander Petrovich. Ritika Sharmali is a producer and host, and I'm Bob Jonkman. 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

Hey, keep it down back there. I used to love someone, but she couldn't make up her mind. And that can make a person thoughtless and a little unkind. 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So I left. And I got to moving on. And I was feeling pretty good, you know?

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Voices from the South en Ottawa. Voices from the South Festival is the 5th edition 2026. Don't miss it. Don't miss it. Que Amanecer Ranchero, Atardecer Ranchero estará presente. 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Shouts to all the artists that have already joined the festival. To all the volunteers, to the Voices from the South Festival, 5th edition 2026. Shouts to Ayud Cherkawi. And to all the board of Voices from the South Festival.

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my favorite guitar players, flamenco guitarists ever existed. And a lot of flamenco guitar players look up to this gentleman. His name is Paco de Lucía. And I kind of wrote a song for him because he's always been one of my biggest idols in music and in flamenco guitar. When I started back when I was 19 years old, when I picked up the guitar, I used to always watch his videos and his basically guitar playing. But unfortunately, at the time, back home in Turkey, I couldn't afford guitar lessons, so I learned everything on a VHS tape, and most of you guys don't even know what VHS tape is. And it was very hard because guitar lessons at the time was like, in comparison, like $150 per hour. So I couldn't afford it, so I basically learned it by myself. I tried my best to do anything I can to basically kind of sound like him. Of course, it's impossible. So I decided, you know what, I'm gonna write a song for him. So this is called El Duende de Paco.

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0: 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So please don't be shy. If you want to stretch your legs, come on up and let Kim Green guide you. You'll see it's a wonderful, very healing and lovely and flowing experience. In fact, we'd really like to start a movement meditation class before our flamenco classes come this fall. So if you're interested in what you see, please visit our booth there, which is the one closest to the intersection, with a lady in a lovely pink pashmina, and give us your name and email, or just take our information. All right, here we go. Take it away, Kim.
1: Bending the right knee, reaching with the right arm. You can play loud if you want. And left, and right, and left, and reaching both arms up. Flex the hands this time. Bring your elbows towards me, and make the letter C with your head and your knees. And then back. And again, lifting up. And hug on the other side. Good. And then just from one side to the other. Just low, swing gently from your waist. So keep your
2: thighs. To the side. And just swinging the arms one and then the other. 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

0: you're gonna do, and there is nobody that do it better than this reggae guy. 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
0: Early morning, low, she get it good from. She

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You're just logging on to the best radio station there is. Reggae Patrol. On your Saturday. From 6 p.m. to 8 p.m. with your boy. This is not a pre-recording. It is a live show on your Caribana weekend. And today is August the 1st. I want to say big up to all visitors right now on Grunt Canada. Special big up to you. And the big question is, how are you liking it so far? Are you finding Canada a little bit chilly if you're coming from a warm country? How about your morning walks? Are you doing any morning walks? May I talk some 7 o'clock in the morning? How are your walks? Is it chilly, too chilly? You require a jacket, a sweater, or what? Or are you just doing fine? Let me know. Hit me up at 647-889-5299. This is the way we're starting off this week's show. I want to say special big up to all the elders who tune in every week to listen Reggae Patrol. And this weekend is Caribana weekend, so you don't know, say. The whole Pamento song them usually start. And they look at old licks them. They look at nice, nice music them. Then the box way to the side. Wine up weekend this. Wine your waistline weekend. Starting out the show with Sean Paul and Spice. This one is titled Wine and Godong there. And this one was a big hit. What are you doing for this Caribana weekend? Text me, tell me what you're doing, what you have in store. If you're working for one of those government buildings, do remember that you're not working on Monday. And it depends all the... Depends on the department that you work. Yeah. I don't care about government building, we're not talking about the boss's slave. Them, you know? Like if you work for Revenue Canada, one of these places. Do remember that you have Monday off. But if you're the bossy slave that you work on the front line for the government, if you're a soldier, if you're a police officer, if you're a firefighter, and the nurses, doctors, do remember that you have to go in. Different sectors.

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1: 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Them want to wind them ways.
0: What I'm just telling you, man, old Gen Z just boring up the thing, man. Them so boring, like, come on.
1: Them want to wind them ways.
0: Nobody come for me now, you know, but on the chow. I think they want to, you know, keep up the tradition, you know what I mean? Visit Young Street, you know what I mean? We used to go on Young Street, you know, and watch the, you know, the cars go up and down, hydraulics and then bounce, and you know what I mean? Those was the weekend too, when we actually act like we were American, we put on our American accent. Yeah, we should. Because it was said at them times, Canadian girls were looking for American men, and them just like man from New York and man from Brooklyn. So you would try your, you know, your luck, see if you can get out, you know what I mean? Whatever that call, you know? You know what I mean that about? One night. Just one night, never see you again. So you'd have put on the American accent. Yo, what's up? What's good?
2: Hi, what's your name?
0: My name is Sean. All of a sudden, me American. Where you from? You're from Brooklyn.
1: Tell them for a dinner. Only for hot gal in the place.
0: Your man called Jarvis, see there? Jarvis allowed. Jarvis said he used to do it too.
1: Tell them for a dinner.
0: Pick up yourself, Jarvis.
1: Them want to win. Only for hot gal in the place.
0: Jarvis says 1997 Caribana was the bomb.
1: Tell them for a dinner, Ace.
0: And that's what he used to do, put on the American accent and go out there and try to be American. What's frightening enough now, guys, Canada, what we call the Canadian boys, they actually have their own accent now that people are making fun of. Isn't that crazy? When people says, you know, it's a Toronto man's accent, let's get something straight, guys. Let's call a spade a spade. Because the city has been influenced by the influx of Jamaicans and Caribbean culture, I'm not gonna only say Jamaicans, but let's say Caribbean culture, there have been these kids, this generation of kids is using a lot of our lingos and using it as stock. However, there's a lot of people in the world right now that's listening to these Canadian accents, so-called Canadian accent, and questioning if it's actually Canadian accent or it's Jamaican words, and you know what I mean, they're trying to use it as just Canadians. I just said I'm going to try sci-fi, you know. Like when the Canadians guys say, yo, two twos, fam. Yeah. That's a strong Caribbean word, yo, two twos. I'ma go so two twos. I'ma look over the fence. That's where that is coming from.
1: Only for hot gal in the place.
0: I mean, the culture Jamaican would say wagwan. I don't know how they got to what's going in. You know what I mean? Trying to figure that one out. But hit me up. Let me know. Let me know all the words that they're saying. It's Canadian lingo now. Let me know. If you find it that it came from the Caribbean. Because wagwan becomes what's going in now. What's going in, fam? The broski thing, me don't know about the broski thing. The crowdy thing, yo crowdy? Me don't know. Hey, you gotta talk in your nose, them saying in your nostril. Some of it said because of Canada and them always pick up a cooler sinus, you actually have to talk in your nostril. Yeah, me know. Bad Jovi said that. Bad Jovi. Bad Jovi from Brampton. Pick up yourself. This is how we started off for a Caribana weekend. 21 minutes after all of 6 o'clock right now. Before we get inside some music, you know what I mean?

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I can do this every morning, every evening, have you screaming straight back to sunrise.

you gonna do? And there is nobody that do it better than this reggae guy. I can do this every morning, every evening. I've been screaming straight back to sunrise.

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1: You're rocking with the best.
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1: Hello?
2: Yeah, I'm gonna talk to Keisha there.
1: You wanna talk to who?

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1: Wait.
0: Regular move the off and come from the foreign.
1: What?
0: Out of all in the parking lot of Carib. I couldn't believe what you tell me, say she married. Say yo, Keisha brother.
1: No, me Jenna.
0: Yo, Keisha cousin.
1: No, the foreign me live, me just land.
0: What you mean?
1: Me a Keisha house.

0: 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I may make my family a live some lovely life. They forget a car like this in the morning. I find out the artist and Maria to phone off wife.
1: Chris, nobody kill yourself, I'm not touching knife. She just give me a one session, go she love my voice. Yeah. So just think about it, don't be dumb twice. The Bible says when you have a problem, if you just turn to Christ, so just pray about it.
0: Pray about it, tomorrow I'm going to hear about it. Me I go all red and don't write it.
2: No.
0: What happened after that?

0: rat.
1: Respect DJ, by the way, I love the album.
0: Mad.
1: I love Impossible, you know. I pull it up every time the song done.
0: Big song.
1: Never question for you, you know. I know it's kind of random.
0: Hey.
1: But when you're the f***ation, you don't wear a condom.
0: What kind of question that, Chris?
1: I throw the question, they shake it. I can't believe it's a strike force on my matey.
0: Can't call bad man matey, they thought they're so late.
1: Cool the DJ, man.
0: It's rated up, you're rated.
1: Oh,
0: sorry, fuck your wife today, you're secret.
2: Yeah, if you never know, no, no, no, no, no, no, no, no, no, no, no, no, no, no, no, no, no, no, no, no, no, no, no, no, no, no, no, no, no, no, no, no, no, no, no, no, no, no, no, no, no, no, no, no, no, no, no, no, no, no, no, no, no, no, no, no, no, no, no, no, no, no, no, no, no, no, no, no, no, no, no, no, no, no, no, no, no, no, no, no, no, no, no, no, no, no, no, no, no, no, no, no, no, no, no, no, no, no, no, no, no, no, no, no, no, no, no, no, no, no, no, no, no, no, no, no, no, no, no, no, no, no, no, no, no, no, no, no, no, no, no, no, no, no, no, no, no, no, no, no, no, no, no, no, no, no, no, no, no, no, no, no, no, no, no, no, no, no, no, no, no, no, no, no, no, no, no, no, no, no, no, no, no, no, no, no, no, no, no, no, no, no, no, no,

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0: Yeah, my name is Sarah O'Donnell. 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

brought to you almost live from the Dude in the Basement Studios. Why? Because that's where the good stuff is. It sips, suds, and smokes with your smoking host, the Good Old Boys.